0: Arcade Fire, bringing that high energy with Keep the Car Running to close out our opening run. Before that, we heard the unmistakable rasp of Richard Butler leading the Psychedelic Furs through President's Gas, also the UK's English Teacher, and some Canadian indie from Fast Romantics. We're going to step away for a few quick messages from our local sponsors. Keep it right here, though, because on the other side, we're dropping the needle on some 1970s reggae that influenced an entire generation of punk bands. Back in a flash.
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0: Welcome back to the lounge. Let's jump right back into the music with a legendary track from 1973. This song has been covered by everyone from The Clash to The Specials, but nothing beats the original groove. Here is Toots and the Maytals with Pressure Drop.

0: That razor-sharp guitar riff belongs to Elastica, wrapping up that set with Connection from 1994. We also dipped into some great francophone indie from Montreal's Carquois, the acoustic folk of The Waifs, and OMD with Messages. Just going to pause for a couple of minutes here, but coming up next, we've got some heavy 90s alternative from south of the border. But first, we're going to get the room moving with a ska revival anthem. Stick around.
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0: You're tuned in to Canoe FM, and I'm Alan. We're going back to 1980 now for a track from a band that was notorious for their wild, high-energy live shows during the two-tone era. Get ready for Bad Manners and their cover of Woolly Bully.

0: Some serious bite from Montreal's We Are Wolves, taking us right to the one-hour mark with Fight and Forget. Before that, we had the 90s grunge of Babes in Toyland, Maximo Park, and Superchunk. We're officially halfway through tonight's show, so we're going to take a short break, but come right back, because we're going to open up the second hour with an iconic line from 1982 that completely dominated the early days of MTV. Stay with us.
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0: Welcome back to this second hour of the Shady Lounge. We're going to set things up for the back half of the show tonight, starting with a track that practically defined the sound and the look of the new wave era of the 80s. From their debut album, this is A Flock of Seagulls and I Ran.

0: quite a towering track right there. That was Band of Horses with The Funeral. In that same run, we caught the sounds of Vancouver's Cub with Go Fish, some heavy garage rock from the Von Bondies, and Ontario's own Dizzy. I've got Tegan and Sarah and some fantastic 90s angst from Local H lined up next. More music after this.
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0: Alan here with you on a Saturday night. 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

0: are together.
1: The moody brilliance of the XX with Fiction, closing out a fantastic block of music. Right before that, we heard the distinct vocals of Future Islands on a track from 2020 called The Tower. Also Local H with Bound for the Floor, and Tegan and Sarah. We've made it to our final break of the evening. I'll be back in just a couple of minutes to guide us through our last set of tunes for the night, featuring a dark electronic turn from the Smashing Pumpkins, plus a double shot of loud Canadian rock to close out the evening. Don't go away.
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1: It's been a real pleasure sharing these tracks with you tonight, and maybe you discovered a new favorite band. Thank you so much for spending your Saturday evening with me here on Canoe FM. And remember to join us right here every Saturday from 8 till 10 p.m. Martin Layton will be taking over the studio next with Highland Rewind, so I'm going to step out of the way and let this final block of music take us to 10 o'clock. We're starting this last run with a blast from 1978, turning up for Blondie and Hanging on the Telephone.

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4: 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With a number 45 on the U.S. Billboard Hot 100, a number 40 in Canada, and a UK 17. 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

from The Clash, Jim Croce, and Mark Ronson featuring Bruno Mars. The songs were Should I Stay or Should I Go, You Don't Mess Around with Jim, and Uptown Funk. In 1968, it was a number 62 on the U.S. Billboard Hot 100. In 1983, this cover was the UK's third best-selling track. Number ones included Canada RPM, South Africa, the UK, and Zimbabwe. 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
1: From UB40, Red Red Wine, Pitbull with Fireball, and Hot Joani from K.S. Mackin. On the 40th anniversary of Billboard magazine, our cover was ranked at number 65, with a Canadian 8, a Polish 2, and number 1s in the UK and on the US Billboard Hot 100. Give it up, Haliburton County.

0: from Marvin Gaye, I Heard It Through the Grapevine, Calvin Harris and Rihanna with We Found Love, and Last Train to Clarksville from the Monkees. In 1968, the Nancy and Lee LP was a UK 17 and a number 13 on the US Billboard 200, plus a number 6 for Norwegian albums. Here is one of those tracks on Highland Rewind and Canoe FM, your not-for-profit in Haliburton County.
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0: from Nancy Sinatra in Lee Hazlewood, Lady Bird, Get the Balance Right from Depeche Mode, and Magic from 2 Hours Traffic. 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

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Give It Up for 1 that made number 18. 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

With a little bit of Magique de Chanson, wandering back to 1952, that was the ever lovely Juliette Gréco with Sur les Cieux de Paris. 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I'm your host, Ron Evans. And tonight, what we're having is potpourri for 100, Alex. Yes, we've got a whole mishmash of tunes for you tonight. There's no real rhyme or reason, we just felt like playing them. So to get the ball rolling, we're going to jump up to the year 2013. From his album The Messenger, here's Johnny Marr with New Town Velocity.

from their classic 1982 album Special Beat Service. That was The Beat with Save It For Later. Before that, we heard The Smithereens go back to 1989 from their album Smithereens 11 with Maria Elena. And before that, Johnny Marr with Newtown Velocity. Next for you, we're jumping up to 1989. Great Canadian band The Grapes of Wrath. From their album Now and Again, here's But I Guess We'll Never Know. Well, the Grapes are going to take us up to our first break of the night. When we come in on the other side, we got a great early 60s track from Bobby Rydell. So please, stick around.

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0: We got the track that went all the way to number 3 on the Chum charts here in Canada back in 1963. That was Bobby Rydell with Forget Him. Well, just in case you've had a brain fart and forgotten, you are listening indeed to 25 o'clock here on 100.9, 97.1 Canoe FM and CanoeFM.com. I'm your host, Ron Evans. Today, we're doing a whole mishmash of stuff. So, going to start off this part of the show, we're going to jump way back to 1957. Here's Carl Perkins with Everybody's Trying to Be My Baby.
1: Well, they took some honey from a tree.

Fab little slice of folk rock there. Going back to 1968, that was Sweetwater with Two Worlds. And before that, a bit of rockabilly with Carl Perkins with Everybody's Trying to Be My Baby from 1957. Next, from 1967, here's the Byrds with Have You Seen Her Face?

a song allegedly written about his Range Rover. That was Paul McCartney on his Wings, going back to 1973 with Hell and Wheels. And before that, from their 1963 album Younger Than Yesterday, we heard The Byrds with Have You Seen Her Face. Next up for you, we got the Ramones, going to crank it up a little bit, from 1978's Road to Ruin. Here's I'm Against It. Now, the Ramones are going to take us up to our second break of the night. And when we come back, we got a classic Canadian track from 1990. So once again, please stick around.

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from their 1990 album Snow in June. That was the Northern Pikes with Girl with a Problem. 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I'm your host, Ron Evans. And broadcasting from CKHA-FM in lovely Halliburton, Ontario, Canada. And tonight we've been kind of doing whatever we felt like, just kind of mixing it up a little bit, having some fun. And so to get the third part of the show rolling, we're going to jump back to 1975. From their album, Another Night, here's the Hollies with I'm Down.

From their currently underrated 1975 album Another Night, that was the Hollies with I'm Down. Next, we're jumping up to 1987. Here's Susie and the Banshees with The Passenger.

from their 1979 album Eat to the Beat. That was Blondie with Union City Blue. And before that, fun track written by Iggy Pop, we heard Susie and the Banshees with The Passenger. Well, thanks for being passengers here. We are pretty much done for the night, although we are going to leave you with one more because, hey, we can and we usually do. So, going back to 1986, this is a classic Canadian track. Here's Robin Sparkles with Let's Go to the Mall. So, thanks for listening, and we'll catch you next week on the flip side.

0: Well, good evening and welcome in for tonight's Tuesday Night Sessions. This is David Mayer with you for the next couple of hours, and any regular listener to this program would be able to figure out the fact I've spent a lot of time reading the fine print on various recordings over the years, looking for performers who've had some interesting common denominators over the course of their careers. And I dare say, very few people are familiar with the man we're going to feature this evening. He was born in Wales, known as a boogie-woogie pianist, right at home at the B3 Oregon, frequent contributor to sessions as an accordionist, and he also plays guitar, he sings, and he writes music. His name is Geraint Watkins. The name is Welsh. It is spelled G-E-R-A-I-N-T, but pronounced Geraint. He's from a little town in southern Wales. I'm not even going to attempt to pronounce it for fear of offending our Welsh listeners. Geraint Watkins' musical career started with him playing in some Welsh language bands and some Welsh groups like Juice on the Loose and Red Beans and Rice. The inevitable move to London came around 1978, and he immediately got work as a session man and also as part of Mickey Jupp's band on the 1978 Stiff Records tour. Geraint recorded a demo with Juice on the Loose in London in 1978, and that one's since been released. So that's where we're going to start things off musically tonight. Ironically, Geraint Watkins playing accordion. The Blue Flames Boogie. It is multi-instrumentalist, session man Geraint Watkins on Canoe FM's Tuesday Night Sessions.
1: Gonna pick you up, I got a half-assed eight, and I souped up for it, so don't be late. Put your wig on, honey, get your thoughts deep right. Paint this whole town red tonight. We're gonna boogie, we're gonna boogie, boogie up this town. We do the Blue Flames Boogie, gonna boogie-woogie all night long.

0: Boogie gonna boogie boogie all night long. Baby boogie gonna boogie boogie all night long.
1: It's Canoe FM in Halliburton, Juice on the Loose, Garrett Watkins on accordion. And as we'll hear, he was often called upon to play that instrument. Fellow Welshman Andy Fairweather Lowe was a UK pop star in the 60s with Amen Corner, also had some solo success over there. He heard that Juice on the Loose track, and he traveled all the way from Wales to London because he just had to meet Garrett Watkins. He ended up knocking on his door, a band was put together with Andy Fairweather Lowe producing, and the recording took place in Monmouth, Wales in 1978, and the results came out as Garrett Watkins and the Dominators, and Andy Fairweather Lowe recalls Garrett moving the piano right across the floor as he was playing this. I've got to find my baby.

Darren Watkins on piano with The Dominators, an album released in 1979. And considering that punk and disco dominated the music scene then, it would seem these guys were playing music that was not exactly in fashion, but they played what they believed in. The Welsh connections proved very important in those early days. Welsh band Crazy Cavan and the Rhythm Rockers had quite a following in the UK in the day, and this was just before the rockabilly thing that broke wide open over there. Both wheels left on the ground with Garrett Watkins.

Tuesday night sessions and early Shaken Stevens session from 1979, another Welshman born Michael Barrett, and the options for Garrett Watkins continue to open up. Andy Fairweather Lowe, he took that same band and studio and put his album together. It was called Mega Shebang, Andy Fairweather Lowe with Garrett Watkins on Canoe FM.

0: 100.9 in Halliburton, 97.1 in Minden. It is Canoe FM, Rockin' Louie and the Mama Jammers from Wales. Rockin' Louie, real name Robert Llewellyn. It was the singer and drummer of the band. The man destroying the piano on that version of Club Savoy was Jarrett Watkins. Jarrett Watkins had a great career ahead, which we'll hear more of on Tuesday night sessions right after this.
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1: We are back on Tuesday Night Sessions. More of our look at UK session musician Garrett Watkins, enlisted on piano by the Blues Band for this track from their Ready LP in 1980. I mean, if you're doing Ray Charles, you kind of need somebody on the piano. Garrett Watkins tonight on Canoe FM.

The new FM in Halliburton, and another shaky hit that Garrett Watkins played on. And although Shakin' Stevens barely got noticed here, he had something like 16 top 10 hits in the UK, and he always had a great band with him. And yet another musician from Wales was starting to become very popular about this time as a songwriter, as a musician, and a producer, Dave Edmunds. And it seems only natural that Dave Edmunds' go-to guy for keyboards would be Garrett Watkins, and it was. Lots of good examples. Dave Edmunds doing the Chuck Berry part, and Garrett Watkins playing the Johnny Johnson piano bits. It is Tuesday night session.

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1: Dave Edmonds covering Chuck Berry on 100.9 in Halliburton, 97.1 in Minden, Canoe FM. And these guys broke through in the UK 2 years before they did in the US, their US homeland. The same set of songs, and if you check, you'll find Dave Edmonds' name as the Stray Cats producer. And when the Stray Cats needed some suitable piano accompaniment, they called on Jarrett Watkins. Here's an example. Tuesday Night Sessions.

Tuesday night sessions with the Stray Cats. Look at that Cadillac. Garrett Watkins, our featured artist this evening on that Honky Tonk Piano. Here's a couple of all-star recordings for you, both featuring Garrett Watkins. Just ahead, it's some Carl Perkins rockabilly sessions from 1986. First, Willie and the Poor Boys, a little side project for Bill Wyman from the Rolling Stones, featuring Charlie Watts, Indy Fairweather Lowe, and a whole bunch of guests. In this case, vocals and piano by Garrett Watkins on Tuesday night sessions.

0: Tuesday night session, some of the big names out in force in 1986 for support and kind of to pay tribute to Carl Perkins, Ringo, George, Eric, the Stray Cats, Dave Edmonds, and piano, as you just heard from Garrett Watkins. And Dave Edmonds thought so much of Garrett Watkins' skills that he flew him all the way to Texas for some fabulous Thunderbird sessions he was producing. They're next on Canoe FM.
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2: 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You can go to places like the West Guilford Shopping Center, Carnarvon, Jug City, Halliburton Highlands Brewery on Highway 35, Eagle Lake Country Market, the Lucky Dollar in Gooderham, Agnew's General Store in Wilberforce, and the Buttermilk Falls Resort. In Minden, there's lots of venues where you can get your sheets. How about Let's Get Local, formerly known as On the Spot Variety, Minden Petro-Canada, operated by Canadian Tire, Pioneer Snack Express, Dolo's Foodland, Easton's Value Mart, and the Minden Legion. And not to be outdone, we have lots of places in Halliburton as well. There's Todd's Independent, Halliburton Foodland, Halliburton Jug City, and last but not least, right here at Canoe FM.
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0: It is David Mayer back with more on Tuesday Night Sessions. A couple more songs resulting from Garrett Watkins' association with fellow Welshman Dave Edmonds. Widening his musical horizons, some sessions from Mason Ruffner on the way. But here's Garrett with the fabulous Thunderbirds from Toughen Up, Amnesia, I think it's called, on Canoe FM.

This is 100.9 Canoe FM and Mason Ruffner. After stints in Texas and New Orleans, he got his own recording contract, and he cut that album in England with Dave Edmonds and piano from Garrett Watkins. Paul Young put this out as a single in 1991. He always used the top UK session players, including Garrett Watkins, brought in to play accordion. I'm Only Fooling Myself on Tuesday Night Sessions.

This is Tuesday Night Sessions on Canoe FM with David Mayer. A look at the musical career of multi-instrumentalist Garrett Watkins this evening. And for this session and the next one we're going to hear from Nick Lowe, he sits down at the Hammond B3 organ. This time it's 9 Below Zero on Canoe FM.

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1: We return with hour number two on the program and lots more interesting sessions ahead for Garrett Watkins. This band were UK chart stalwarts for decades, but they only got a peak here in North America. Status Quo, or to be more precise, Status Quo, as they're referred to over there. For their 30th anniversary in 1996, they recorded this song, and they asked Garrett Watkins to bring along that squeeze box of his. You never can tell on Tuesday night sessions.

A spirited rendition of the old Chuck Berry tune. Garrett Watkins on accordion, and I find it interesting how a guy from Wales can make a record sound Cajun. But I guess that's why he got so much work. Just one of the Garrett Watkins side projects over the years has been the group the Balaam Alligators, dedicated apparently to preserving the Cajun and Zydeco music of the Bayou. As a matter of fact, their best-of package is amusingly called Bayou Degradable. And you'd be likely to see them in the pubs around London in the day and occasionally beyond. The Balaam Alligators.

100.9 Canoe FM and Garrett Watkins, and some great work on the piano behind Van Morrison Going Down Geneva from Back on Top in 1999. And we're going to get to more of Garrett's work with Van Morrison in a few minutes here. But also in 1999, Garrett was asked to play on Paul McCartney's album, Run Devil Run. McCartney lets loose here on All Shook Up on Tuesday Night Sessions.

FM, Steve Gibbons and the Swedish band The Refreshments, featuring Geraint Watkins on piano. And ironically, the album was recorded in Sweden and came out called Brit Rock Back on Track. And here's another one from that same album. This time it's Geraint Watkins and The Refreshments, Just Because.

0: Watkins at the piano and vocalizing. He's our featured artist this evening on Tuesday Night Sessions, and quite often a session man will plan a whole number of records by the same artist, and I sometimes lose some balance for the sake of variety. We will go deeper, however, with Garrett Watkins and Van Morrison when Tuesday Night Sessions returns on Canoe FM in just a moment.
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0: 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We're back with more from UK keyboard player, accordionist, guitarist, singer, and writer, Garrett Watkins. And a return engagement just ahead for Garrett, one of many with Van Morrison. But here he is with the Refreshments, this one called Veronica, on Tuesday Night Session.

The School of Hard Knocks, that's Van Morrison's 2008 album, Keep It Simple. Canoe FM, this is David Mayer, and continuing our brief look to some of the musical career of Welsh musician Garrett Watkins. Now, this one was actually recorded in 1991 for the blues band's Fat City album, but I picked it up on a compilation of the blues band with various guests. UK boogie-woogie pianist Bob Hall has the chair, but Garrett Watkins adds his accordion to Longing For You Baby, the blues band on Tuesday night sessions.

0: This is Tuesday Night Sessions with David Mayer with a spotlight on Garrett Watkins this evening. Some fine accordion work with the blues band, and although we're featuring Garrett Watkins primarily as a sideman, I should mention he has released a series of solo recordings over the years, six altogether since 1997. So we'll play you a track from one of them. It's called Dial W for Watkins, a track called Go West. Garrett Watkins solo on Canoe FM.
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100.9 in Halliburton, 97.1 in Minden. It is Canoe FM, and that's the man who laid down the guitar licks for Commander Cody and his Lost Planet Airman. You might remember Hot Rod Lincoln from years gone by. Bill Kirchen is the name, the hammer on the honky-tonk gods, with some keyboard assistance from Eric Watkins. And here's one from

0: Garrett Watkins, solo, actually using many of the musicians he works with on the UK club circuit. And we've got time for more from Garrett Watkins and from Tuesday Night Sessions right after this.
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0: We are back on Canoe FM, and I have one more, quite recent, to play for you. It is Montreal's Philip Rambo with an album called Canadiana, with Garrett Watkins sitting in on piano on this track. It's called Things Are Not Looking Good, released in the midst of COVID in April of 2020. Philip Rambo with Garrett Watkins on Tuesday Night Sessions.
5: There's a fox in the chicken run, a diamond down the loo. The scarecrow's falling over, I don't know what to do. There's a tattered coat in the yard hanging off a stick. Trainers on a power line thrown up by a dick. There's weevil in the cotton field, poison in the well. The microwave just caught on fire, the pickup's short.

that on this road, I look like Yves Montand, dance like Fred Astaire, swing like Sarah Vaughan. Keeping up the vanity, you're howling at the moon. A stranger said the other day, I'm like an ancient rune. The populace is polarized, senses flown away. New stuff always happens, I wish it all.

100.9. This is Canoe FM. Garrett Watkins now finding himself at retirement age, but he continues to play a variety of instruments with a wide variety of performers and musical styles. So if you're headed to London at some point in the future, who knows? Check the entertainment listings and you might just find Garrett Watkins and a few friends playing at a pub somewhere there. Plenty of hit recordings on Garrett's resume with Shakin' Stevens, Dave Edmonds, Nick Lowe, Stray Cats, Van Morrison, Paul McCartney. But I get the feeling he's at his best in kind of a relaxed setting like a pub. He's being described as the ideal sideman, talented, versatile, witty, and creative. And even when he played on someone else's session, it always seemed to be the music that reflected his musical style. Garrett Watkins, for close to 50 years, a mainstay, if not necessarily a household name on the UK music scene. It is Tuesday Night Sessions on Canoe FM, and how about some Coots Paradise doing Dylan? Everything is broken. It's David Mayer on Canoe.

He worked with the Cooper Brothers for many years, Jeff Rogers, on Tuesday night sessions from over Ottawa way. So why don't we go out with the Cooper Brothers from their Pitfalls of the Ballroom album from way back? I must pack up and disappear, but back here with more Tuesday night sessions again next week. Thanks very much for tuning in. It's David Baer. Good night.

The incredible dancing fingers of Don Ross right there. And a piece called Three Hands. I can tell you, if I haven't seen him live a couple times, he only has two hands, but he does sound like he has three or maybe even four at times. That starts off this edition of Sunday Coffee House. Hi there, it's Greg Schatzman. Welcome to the program, the weekly get-together for some of the best contemporary folk music and beyond. Summer themes continue, yes, indeed, for at least a few more weeks. And on this folk music show, it's going to be all about being a folk singer. Many artists have written and recorded songs about life as a folk singer, or troubadour, if you prefer. And we'll talk about that term in just a bit as well. Some are expressing personal experience and observations, tips and hints and mistakes, do's and don'ts, a number of road stories as well. Should be a lot of fun, and quite a diverse range of artists to feature here as well. And this sounds like a good place to start off. It's Joe Jenks. It's what it's all about. Let me sing you a song, Sunday Coffee House.

There's Michael Jonathan and a tune simply called Folk Singer here on Sunday Coffee House, as that is our theme on the program today, folk songs about being a folk singer, a troubadour, as it were. And some people start, obviously, very, very young with songwriting, and maybe even as early as being a child to get into performing and have made that a career or a sideline or a side hustle. Others actually start a little bit later on in life, believe it or not. Chris Rolla right now on his retirement plan.

I first met this folk singer along the river in my old hometown. He was just a man with a banjo, but he shook my whole world round. He says it's the singing, not the listening, that forged these human bonds. And when we sing together, we make our communities

Now as banjo red music surrounds hate and drains its fearsome power. Then his voice sang, we can save the world if we let each other flower. And his songs of old were not so cold as to be different from times today. But it was his spirit that moved me to be the musician I am today. Now there's places where this music still happens, be it coffee house, tavern, or home. Doesn't have to cook under hot stage lights, it's the feeling that's gotta be warm. Cause it's the sharing and the caring that makes folk music ring so true. And these times we spend together are so precious.

traveling all these miles, I have time to think about my odd vocation. Sing-alongs, goof-alongs, picking at her perspiration. It's the work of a troubadour, nothing more, spreading music from town to town. But I got a lot of folks in my gig bag to keep my feet on solid ground.

celebrate your troubadour who comes rambling through your town, singing songs together, passing tunes around. To stand and gamble Hartford, Pete Seeger too. But it still comes down to you and me in this room, making old music new. Now there's places where this music still happens, be it coffee house, tavern, or home. And it doesn't have to cook under hot stage lights. It's the feeling that's gotta be warm. It's the sharing and the caring that makes folk music ring so true. And these times we spend together are so precious.

0: I first met Pete Seeger along the river in my old hometown. He was just a man with a banjo, but he shook my whole world round.
1: That is Dave Fry and Lessons from Pete, of course, speaking about Pete Seeger, and I assume based on personal experience, Dave Fry, now based in New Jersey, but grew up in New York State, and Pete Seeger, of course, based in the Hudson Valley area of New York, so they probably did cross paths. Of course, none better than Pete Seeger, who had that banjo with a famous inscription, "This machine surrounds hate and forces it to surrender," which inspired many a musician, including a Dave right there. Time for some road stories, and James Gordon could tell a few, I'm sure, as many, many years as both a solo performer and with the band Tamarack. He's going to sing about those small prairie gigs.

Did he mention $1.99 for breakfast? Well, obviously going back a time. That is James Gordon and lamenting about his time on the road with Tamarack and those small town prairie gigs of many years ago here on Sunday Coffee House. My name is Greg Schatzman as we do a folk music program about folk singers and being a troubadour or a folk singer. And what about that word troubadour, which we use quite a bit? It's an old word, dates back to medieval southern France, comes from the Occitan word troubadour, meaning a poet or composer, and is related to trobar, meaning to find or to compose. Now, troubadours flourished between the 11th and 13th centuries, particularly in the region known as Occitania, and they wrote their own poetry and music and performed songs about love, politics, war, religion, everyday life. Sound familiar? And contrary to popular belief, many troubadours at the time actually were members of nobility. So there you go. They weren't necessarily paupers on the street busking. The tradition eventually spread throughout Europe and helped influence later forms of poetry, folk music, and songwriting. Now, today, of course, we use the term troubadour more loosely to describe a

0: singer-songwriter, someone who travels, performs, and tells stories through their own song. Sunday Coffee House continues. We come back in just a moment. A few more road stories for you, including the gig from hell in just a moment. You got to hear that one. But first of all, back with Steve Poltz. Hang on.
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3: It's acoustic. It's roots. It may be a little bit of Celtic or bluegrass. It's contemporary folk and beyond. This is Sunday Coffee House on 100.9 Canoe FM.

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Now she's in a rage. Break up, break down, break it all to hell. 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

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Place is packed and you're gonna make your fee. 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You're another day older.

0: a smoker, I'm a motherfucking folker today.
1: Ah, no one can tell a story like a Steve Poltz right there, simply called Folk Singer here on Sunday Coffee House. Another person who could tell a good story about being a folk singer is Ron Sowell. And he's going to give us a bit of an a cappella piece now about a true life experience of performing in a rather less than desirable venue, shall we say. So you got to listen closely, but it's a great story. It's Ron Sowell and the Gig from Hell.
2: The year that I turned 25, I was playing in a band.

Birthdays, we played original music and most times we got paid. One day about the crack of noon, a ringing roused me from my sleep. I'd like to book the band, the voice on the phone did speak. We have a little festival 3 months from now in May. We'd like to have some music, would you like to come and play? What kind of festival, I asked, as I wipe sleep from my eyes. It is a four-wheel rally, the voice quickly replied. We like to race our monster trucks up and down the hills all day. At night we want to party to the music that you play. I said, we're artists. We create our own songs. Why not hire a cover band? This just seems all wrong. He said, $3,000 we are prepared to pay. I said, what is your address? I'll get the contracts out today. Finally, the day arrived and we loaded up the van. Lights, PA, instruments, four musicians, one sound man. And we traveled for hours as the directions showed, till we ran out of interstates, two lanes and country roads. When we reached our destination, a sign pointed the way.

0: and more for a mountain goat. 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For it had been raining 3 days and it did flood. We looked at each other and said, this can't be good. But we set up our equipment, all except for Steve. He was our lead guitar player and he did moan and grieve. For a mighty hangover, a queasy stomach and a cough. And for last night's party and all the brain cells he had lost. He put his head in his hands and said a little prayer. 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God whispered, au contraire. For about that time, a monster truck with tires as tall as men revved up its mighty engine and its wheels began to spin. Smoke did spew and mud did fly from 50 yards away. And like a guided missile, a glob of slime and clay headed straight for Steve's position as I whispered, no way. But it was as if God had said, go ahead and make my day. That night we played our songs, but to no applause. The mud was too deep except for pigs and frogs. So in their monster trucks they sat 100 yards away and blinked their lights and honked their horns after each song that we would play. So come, you young musicians, come heed my advice. Don't do it for gold record screaming fans and limo rides. Do it for the love of music, and then when things go wrong, you can even take the gig from hell and write it in a song.
1: Who killed

That is Ben Souris asking the musical question, who killed the last folk singer, here on a Sunday Coffee House, as we pay tribute to the folk singer, the troubadour, as we're on the program today, Ron Sowell, before that, with his tale of the gig from hell. Music right now from British musician Jay McAllister, who's better known by his stage name of Beans on Toast.

Splendid applause. And I stayed because on stage I feel at home. And I'll share my opinion of an SM58, but that doesn't make me clever, and that doesn't make me great.

0: There you go. It's Beans on Toast and Folk Singer. Another Pete Seeger reference in that song there you might know here on Sunday Coffee House. My name is Greg Schatzman. On the program today, we're doing the theme of folk singers and troubadours, and we're going to actually break with that theme kind of for just a minute here as we pay homage and tribute to the passing of a music legend this past week. Of course, sadly, we lost Dolly Parton at the age of 80 in the past days. And, you know, although not really known as a folk singer, she really could be and should be considered as such. An upbringing in the Smoky Mountains of Tennessee, raised on mountain folk songs, and her family members played many folk instruments, banjo, fiddle, guitar. And if you listen to many of her songs that she has written herself, they often contain that narrative melody. That's really the basis of most folk music. Now, the country music world, of course, rightfully embraced her, and she was the undisputed queen of country for many decades. Her tremendous songwriting ability, unmistakable voice, to her iconic stage presence, her philanthropy, and amongst all that, being able to remain a genuinely down-to-earth and nice person, truly being mourned across all musical boundaries this week. You know, we have actually played Dolly from time to time on the show, usually one of her Christmas songs, but also when she performed as a trio with two other legends, Linda Ronstadt and Emmylou Harris. So when we come back, we'll feature that trio with Dolly on the lead vocal, a hauntingly beautiful version of a Neil Young classic on Sunday Coffee House continues.
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a wonderful version of the Neil Young classic After the Gold Rush, as done by the trio of Dolly Parton, along with Linda Ronstadt and Emmylou Harris, as we mark and mourn the passing of a musical legend this week in Dolly. How do you follow up that? Well, I think this artist is appropriate, and it's back to our theme again of folk singers and troubadours. Here's Johnny.

0: That's going back to about 1958 for Johnny Cash and Troubadour here on Sunday Coffee House. My name is Greg Schatzman. The theme of the program today has been, for the most part, singers, songwriters, folk singers, and troubadours, and the many artists over the years that have written songs and sung about being a folk singer. There you go. We're getting ready to wrap up this program. We are back in 1 week's time for the hour in the best of contemporary folk music and beyond. Holy cow, we're into Labor Day weekend. Next weekend already, although Labor Day falling kind of very late in the summer this year, right? Well into September. But we will do our usual Labor Day theme next week, so do join back for that. In the meantime, SundayCoffeeHouse.com, where you can learn more about the show and listen to the shows on demand as well. Help finish it off. We're going to dig back into some Bob Snyder, Toronto singer, songwriter, street performer, who now calls Eastern Canada his home, and I don't think is overly active musically these days, but in the time back in the 90s, produced a lot of music that was very inspirational for other, especially Toronto area musicians of all different musical stripes. His certainly unique vocal stylings, but certainly an incredible ability to write some pretty good songs as well. And he has one, kind of a cynical look though, at being a darn folk singer. It's Bob Snyder on Sunday Coffee House.
1: Well, this guy came up to me in the street and he says, how come you never write any protest songs? And I said, well, because everything's okay. But got me thinking, and I came up with one little pet peeve, so I wrote a protest song about it. Well, there's a situation going on across this land I personally believe is getting out of hand, concerning certain individuals and the gathering of untoward residuals. And I think it's time that something was said about the gleaning of all this ill-got bread, because the ones responsible for the impropriety are amongst most conspicuous in our society. Oh, the birds make birds and the bunnies make bunnies, and the only thing a darn folk singer ever want to make is money. And the rain makes puddles, the bees make a honey, and the only thing a darn folk singer ever want to make is money. Making money ain't funny. Ought to be a law against the awning maw of an open case. It's a big disgrace, and a terrible din is sickening. Now the government is worried about our welfare, and the industrialist is trying to clean up the air, and the only thing the darn folk singers seem to care about is money. And the businessman is busy delivering the goods, and the paper company is managing the woods, but these raving street-bound bands of hoods are after money, looking for an honorarium outside the aquarium, or squawk, squawk, squawk along the whole sidewalk.

0: Maloon, he'll play a tune, ruin the peace of an afternoon. And somebody better do something soon's all I'm saying. Or he'll stand there wailing a livelong day, and you throw him a quarter in the hopes he'll go away. But he takes it as a sign that you want him to stay there playing. And the pitiful moan brings down the tone, and all that strumming. It's unbecoming. They're plain unruly, and except the yours truly, they ought to get a job instead of under the pretext of playing so-called rock and roll, be allowed to exact a toll and otherwise outright rob an unsuspecting and pedestrian public. Now developers out there putting up housing, well, these no-goods are off carousing. And how is it that these atonal anarchists are allowed to roam the community with seeming impunity? Oh, the diplomat is diligently studying the dove. Even the poet spares a thought for love. Only thing a darn folk singer's thinking of is dineros and zlotys and drachmas and yen and francs and cents and gold and mercurial green. And while a banker is a-spreading it all around the nation, pecuniary consideration is the machinate motivation of you know who I mean. Johnny Paycheck, Ray Price, Eddie Money, Ronnie Profit, Johnny Cash, Buck Owen, Hank Williams. Well, Williams, just another name for Bill. All they want to do is fill their
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I'm sorry and you're sorry, and it's not okay. With this Ouija board woman, my heart

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Hi, I'm Tessa from the Halliburton County Public Library. We're continuing our trip around the world through books, with a new destination each week and stories that bring different places and perspectives to life. This week, we're visiting Germany with Keeper of Lost Children by Sadika Johnson. In the ruins of occupied Germany, Ethel Gathers, the wife of an American soldier, encounters a group of mixed-race children following a nun. Looking for a family of her own, she is drawn to uncover their story and the circumstances that brought them together. Years later, in 1948, black soldier Ozzie Phillips confronts the racism he hoped to escape when he joined the army, finding both hardship and unexpected love with a German woman rebuilding her life after the devastation of war. In 1965, Sophia Clark is given the chance to attend a prestigious Maryland boarding school, where a shocking discovery forces her to question everything she knows. Spanning decades and generations, Keeper of Lost Children reveals how one woman's compassion can transform countless lives and how love, in all its forms, can endure against impossible odds. To place a hold on Keeper of Lost Children, visit halliburtonlibrary.ca. 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

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Nothing.

0: And now it's time for Critter Corner, where we learn about our local wildlife. Hey, nature lovers! Canada geese are fascinating creatures with incredible habits. These social birds are known for their amazing migratory journeys, flying thousands of miles in their iconic V formation, which helps conserve energy. Geese are also great parents, fiercely protective of their young. But did you know they're beneficial to humans too? Geese help manage pest populations by feeding on insects and weeds, and their droppings enrich the soil, promoting plant growth. 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
1: Good morning. On behalf of the Board of Directors of Canoe FM, I want to offer a land acknowledgement. We respectfully acknowledge that Canoe FM is located on the Treaty 20 Mississaugi Territory, which is known as the traditional territory of the Mississaugi and Chippewa Nations, collectively known as the William Treaty's First Nations, which include Curve Lake, Hiawatha, Alderville, Scugog Island, Rama, Wesolay, and Georgina Island First Nations. Canoe FM's volunteers, staff, and board of directors respectfully acknowledge that the Williams Treaty First Nations are the stewards and caretakers of the lands and the waters in perpetuity, and they continue to maintain this responsibility to ensure the health and integrity for generations to come.
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7: Tanet e sezi lila gilde siriti. Se no bezi Cindy Kenny gilde hiriti. 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Sine hi ji, se ga go genete denekede. My name is Lila Gilde. I'm a singer-songwriter from Yellowknife, Northwest Territories. My mom and dad are Cindy and Bill Gilde, a Dene woman and a mullah or settler man who met and married in the small Tlinchon community of Edzo back in 1972 and live here in Yellowknife to this day. My grandparents were Marianne and Joe Kenny from Delaunay, Northwest Territories, and Bill and Joan Gilde from London, Ontario. I live in Yellowknife, which is the capital city of the Northwest Territories, which we also call Denende in our language, the land of the people. It stretches from the 60th parallel and our southernmost community of Fort Smith, all the way to Borden Island at the 78th parallel, coming in at a cool 1.35 million square kilometers. Dene territory reaches up to Fort McPherson and Inuvik, where Gwich'in people live in harmony with our neighbors, the Inuvialuit, whose communities stretch further up into the Western Arctic. There are 11 official languages in Northwest Territories, and five of them are Dene languages. The aforementioned Gwich'in, and going south from there you have my language, which is Dene Kede, formerly known as North Slavey, Dene Jati, formerly known as South Slavey, the Tlinchon language, and Dene Suchline, also known as Chipewyan. Within these language groups are several dialects, and we will dig into those dialects during some of these episodes. My language is Dene Kede. I did not grow up speaking my language, although it surrounded me when my aunties or uncles visited, when we went to Delaunay for family visits, or when my mom spoke on the phone to our family. The language sits in my heart and on my tongue, but learning it was a choice I made later in life. I am not fluent, not even close. It has been difficult to learn as an adult, but I'm really happy that I made the humbling choice. My biggest influence and my first formal language teacher is my cousin Gloria. Gloria Nayeli Gadet is an amazing person, daughter of well-known author and photographer Morris Nayeli and Bernice Nayeli, a longtime teacher. Gloria is the mom of four incredible kids, a grandma to two babies, and she is the first person in the North to teach land-based junior kindergarten, a remarkable program that places kids in a cabin and out on the land to learn traditional skills. The kids call her Miss Gigi, and I thought it would be great to have her as our first guest on the Dene episodes of Words and Culture. And when you're talking with someone you grew up with, we have our own language. Shortcuts with conversation, especially in English, because I didn't grow up speaking Dene Kede, but Gloria did.
8: At school, I remember, and at home, and we, Everywhere we went, even the small kids playing with my friends and my cousins, we only spoke in Dinakinde. I just remember, I think I was fluently until I was 9 years old.
9: Is that when you started
8: English.
9: Speaking English?
8: Yeah, little bit by little. I couldn't explain how to translate to what we're trying to say in English back then. Grade 3, grade 2, they had, they're pulling kids from our class, and they said, special stuff. So I think, and I was like thinking in my own way, it's like, why am I not special?
9: Oh my God.
8: Later on, it was for special needs.
9: Oh.
8: And then I told my cousin, I told her that, and she said, I don't know, they picked me. I didn't need it. She was just laughing, and now she's like, we were talking about the back then where we were like, we didn't understand.
9: It's the nuance of language.
8: Yeah.
9: Right? It goes the opposite way for me. Like, if you put an apostrophe in a word, it changes the entire meaning of it. Like, beta mm-hmm. is your father mm-hmm. Or uncle. Beta means because, right?
8: Yeah because.
9: Like, that's like the one example I could think of off the top of my head, but there's so many more, especially tonally, like ze and ze.
8: Yes.
9: Ze, like ze said ze means my heart, but said ze means my gum.
8: There's all different kind of words to describe things.
9: Yes.
8: And going back, it was easy for me.
9: Yeah.
8: You see it around, you see it in the gathering, you see it at home. So mm-hmm. it's easy for me back then. But when I hear it now, it's so, some of them I don't understand because it was so old, old way, like old slavey back then.
9: Yeah.
8: So, tlewete, we don't usually use that right now. I don't use it. Tlewete means gathering
9: together. Yes.
8: So it's like those kind of words that we don't barely use it.
7: Gloria mentioned slavey. Slavey is what the Dene used to be called, but it wasn't our name for ourselves or our language. It was imposed upon us by French traders who were guided into our territory by our southern Cree neighbors and called us Awokanak, as they sometimes raided and enslaved our people. This was never our name for ourselves, and our people were not an enslaved people. But as sometimes happens, a misnomer gets recorded and then snowballs. And now, in the last 20 years, we are finally starting to reclaim our names and place names. Some elders and even younger people still default to calling it slavey, and that is okay. Change takes time.
8: When me and the girls were talking, like how we understood our way, mm-hmm. our new version of Dene Kede, and mm-hmm. we normally use every day.
9: Mm-hmm.
8: Like, I don't use it every day unless I see my people, my community, right?
9: Yeah. Yeah, and we live in Yellowknife. Like, our language, Dene Kede, that's not where our language comes from. So even the Yellowknives, like, who speak Willadé or the Tlinchon that live here, mm-hmm. it's different language than ours.
8: Yes.
9: Similar, still Dene language. I want you to tell me a little bit about your job because it's so interesting.
8: So my job is like a land-based teacher for junior kindergarten. So this is the first year they're opening that kind of teaching. It's all in Willadé Yati. So Willadé Yati is between Tlinchon language. Mm-hmm. So some words are the same and some are not the same.
9: Yeah.
8: So I can read it, but sometimes I can't say it like normally.
9: Yeah.
8: So I have to read it on the paper to understand it.
9: So you're multilingual, actually.
8: Which I'm trying.
9: Like, you're like tri or quadrilingual.
8: Yeah, I really want to learn Willadé and Tlinchon.
9: Yeah.
8: So I have a friend in Tlinchon, and what I told him is like, can you speak Tlinchon to me and I'll speak Dene to you? See, and we can do it. He said, yeah, let's try.
9: Yeah.
8: Nothing happened. We couldn't do it because I said that was my goal.
9: Yeah.
8: Is to translate into different language, see if we can try to do that.
9: Yeah.
8: So it's pretty hard.
9: It's some similar sounds, but even the numbers are... Even the numbers are different, right? Like said differently. Mm-hmm. I know I was just in Fort Simpson in Chidlicoin, and they count differently. Like it's similar to our counting, but like kind of different. So
8: yes.
9: Yeah. I was just saying right before this, before we started recording, like when I thought about interviewing you, it was in the... because you're my language teacher, you're, mm-hmm. you know, you agreed to become my language teacher, but actually the first time we kind of like collaborated on language was for my record. I started writing, I really wanted to write songs in Dene Kidde. Mm-hmm. And I thought, oh, who's musical that is also fluent and also, has poetry in them. And mm-hmm. I thought of you immediately, and you were like, oh, I guess so. What did you think when I first asked you?
8: I was somewhat excited. Yeah. Somewhat right away, I thought of my family history.
9: Yeah.
8: As my dad wrote a book, and he's a storyteller, and my grandpa is a storyteller, and I must have had it that I want to express where I am, where my grounds are. Mm-hmm. So when you told me, I was like, oh, I'm so excited to see how... maybe this is how my language will start to be more and more. The first thing I think of is like the kids' music. That's how the language starts too.
9: Yeah.
8: So that was very exciting to start with music.
9: Yeah.
8: It was easy for you too when, and you pick it up really fast mm-hmm. with music.
9: Yeah.
8: I noticed that.
9: Yeah.
8: Yeah.
9: And then the CBC Music Class Challenge called us and said, we really want a Dene language song for the music class challenge. They called me and I was like, oh, well, I have to write this with Gloria. So
8: we did it pretty quick.
9: We did it quickly. Yeah. And now it's like been sung by hundreds of thousands of kids.
8: I know. I was so happy. I was like, yes. I teared up when I watched like Winnipeg or their school or singing it. It's like, oh my God, this is can really be like children's song can really teach the children how to speak their language.
9: Yeah.
8: Even somebody that doesn't speak my language can say our words. And that's really like hit me.
9: And then the MAP program came up and I asked you to be my mentor. Why did you say yes to doing that?
10: When I first heard about the Mentor Apprentice Program, or MAP, I knew I wanted Gloria to be my mentor. MAP is a government-funded program that pairs fluent speakers with committed language learners, like me, to learn their Indigenous language. We spent a year getting together each week to study basic things, counting, daily conversational terms, relationships, and activities. It's a unique approach to language learning that relies on self-motivation, and really on the knowledge and the generosity of the mentor. I wanted to know why Gloria agreed to be my mentor.
8: I feel like you come from my family background, and your mom is fluent in Dene Kidde, and you raised up here, and you're very talented in music. And I thought, yeah, it would be a gift to give you a language that you want to be where your mom comes from. That's what I felt. I think you should have that language because it's strong. Even when you're speaking of it, it's a strong language. I can't say it in English because it's not strong.
9: Mm.
8: So I want you to feel that strong connection with your background, where your mom comes from, and your grandpa. And that's when you feel that language when you're... And I know you understand that, like, sometimes us girls, we talk about it and we're like, we have tears with it. It's a strong connection, too.
9: Mm-hmm.
8: So that's why I said yes, because me, too, I need to learn to speak more and more and more in where I'm come from, because I don't live in Delaney and I teach in Yellowknife.
9: Mm.
8: So it's, and I always remember that. Go forward and try to do new things.
9: Mm. Yep.
8: And then that's an option for me too.
9: Mm.
8: So I'm glad I took it with you.
9: Yeah.
8: And you did really well.
9: It was fun. I came out knowing how to count to 10 for sure. But also it's good to know more than just saying ketele. It meant a lot to me. Like, yeah. That's, you know, it's so difficult to kind of, like, Mom never taught us how to speak. And I wondered why for so many years. But I think ultimately it's because she went to residential school and, you know, somewhere in there, it was kind of like instilled in them that their language, that our language, like, second best. And so I think she felt that to just, like, really nurture us in English and just push us forward that way would be the best for us. Mm-hmm. And then later, I think she felt sorry about that. Like, mm-hmm. she regretted that decision. Yeah. And then my dad's not really good with languages. So he only knows, like, a couple words here and there. So, it was too difficult for me to ask my mom to teach me because there's a lot of emotional baggage there.
8: Yeah.
9: And so it felt really good to learn with you. I'm really grateful. Because, you know, as an adult, that's like, you said, it's like a who we are, you know, like that, the connection to your roots, and it gives you that, like, base confidence of being a person in the world, and that where you can grow forward, you know?
8: Yeah, and
9: so
8: it's a strong connection too, mm-hmm. with relationship with the land and mm-hmm. the nature and family.
9: Yeah,
8: and I only say that because my dad used to talk to me in the strong words in our language, and it always hits me in the heart. But when it's in English, it doesn't really hit me. So. It's kind of like how I see it too in our language.
9: Yeah.
8: It's like.
9: Not say.
8: Mm-hmm. It's strong.
9: Mm-hmm.
8: I'm willing to teach, like, and when I go to school, the children, they're only 4 years old, 16 of them. So I was like, how am I going to do this? So I made a song. And in the morning, it's like, they sing it with me. It's like, good morning, good morning, good morning, how are you? I'm fine. And then they clap, I'm fine. I hope that you are too. And then they say, Masi cho, Masi cho, Masi cho, Danete, Danete, Sega kagonezo. So they sing it every morning. It's
9: oh
8: like,
9: my gosh, that's so nice.
8: So it's like, that's the one that, like, when we were singing, I was like, I have to keep putting little songs together where,
9: yeah.
8: But it's now I have to try to do it in Will-A-Day because I'm learning too in Will-A-Day.
9: And we're sitting on Will-A-Day territory.
8: Yeah.
9: Do you speak Dene-Kede with your kids?
8: Yes and no.
9: Mm-hmm.
8: I'm from Dene, like the Dalene Gotina. Mm-hmm. And their dad is speaks English more, but he understood slavery. He was raised in Satu, so his parents were fluently Dene-Kede. So, but he was raised as like residential too.
9: Mm.
8: So, I told my kids like same thing. I think about it too. Today's world is like, oh, school.
9: Hmm.
8: And hockey. And they're all around by English.
9: Hmm.
8: And sometimes I say little words and I talk to them and they pick it up.
9: Hmm.
8: Like when I drive truck and I said, Adanasile, there's nothing. And they say, Adanasile. Like they'll copy me.
9: Yeah.
8: So, but I was like telling my daughter and she was like, Mom, like, I want to get a dictionary to speak more and more. I said, yes, we'll try. Mm. But it's so easy to pull back to English. So easy. She's only 17 and she noticed that. Yeah. That mom, like, I want to speak my language. in my heart, I'm sad that I never did that. But now that I know that it's like our language is disappearing, and I feel like, how can we make it strong?
9: Mm.
8: Not only my home, but my kids comes from home, and I should be responsible for that. But outside world,
9: yeah,
8: like schools and
9: yeah.
8: I know Delaney is strong with Dene Kede school, yeah. But Yellowknife is in Willowdale, so it's a mix.
9: Yeah, and it's changed so much in Delaney, too. When I grew up here, well, first of all, I was in Edzo until I was 5, and I kind of spoke Tlincho, like mm-hmm. little baby Tlincho,
8: yeah.
9: with my friends. And then we moved here. It's not, like, you don't usually hear much Dene language spoken around sometimes
8: mm-hmm.
9: here and there, or if you go to Bechokon or like, you know, but in Delaney, I remember when we would visit, it's all Dene Kede. Everybody yeah. from old to baby speaks Dene Kede. Now you hear more English with the younger kids.
8: Yeah.
9: You know, I grew up not learning our language, but you and all of our cousins that grew up in Delaney all are fluent. Like mm-hmm. everybody, even like 10 years younger than us,
8: yeah,
9: 10,
8: yeah.
9: 15 years younger, they're all fluent. Yeah. How do you see that changing? Like when you go home?
8: I feel like my cousins are like what, in their early 30s?
9: Yeah, early 20s.
8: Late 20s. Thank you, cousins. They're like, I know they grew up in Dene Kede, but when they're speaking to me, they're in English.
9: Mm.
8: So their language, the young youth, their language changed already.
9: Mm.
8: Even though they know they can speak it, but yeah. then they're fluently like, and then I'll speak in my own language. They understood it. But I couldn't understood like why this happened so quick for them.
9: Mm.
8: And like right now, it's like the world's changing and our whole surrounding is changing with games, whatever, mm-hmm. like internet, everything.
9: Yeah. And they lose that richness you're talking about.
8: Yeah, we
9: like
8: don't.
9: That nuance, that richness of like culture, meaning, the depths of meaning, the words that are disappearing.
8: Mm. We need to, like when I look at it, we need to do more cultural stuff with these youth.

0: my dad corrected me. And so I was like, okay, now I understood that these youth, their language already changed before me.
1: And it's almost like it takes so much effort to be able to learn it now, if you're, especially we don't learn it as a child, right? Versus the way that you grew up in immersion, you know, like just everybody spoke. It was just the language. It wasn't, you know, a big deal, right?
0: And they get shy about it.
1: Yeah.
0: I noticed that my kids, like my one of the kids is like trying to speak. It's like, IED, and it's like, and he's like shy about it. Because it's not normal for them.
1: Yeah.
0: It's never been spoken.
1: Yeah.
0: That's where the music came in. They're not shy at all. They're just singing it away.
1: Oh my gosh. It was so nice to go to Delaney and sing. And all these kids are coming up saying, sing Masitsiniwe, sing Masitsiniwe. Like, there was like 20, 30, 40 of them. Like, oh my gosh, they love it.
0: Okay. Yeah. So that was fun to do. Like, I was like so happy when they told us, like, oh, they're singing it every day. It's like, I was like, oh, amazing. I want to see, like, now you witness how they're singing it, and that's fluently.
1: Yeah.
0: I'm so glad that we did that.
1: Yeah,
0: so
1: me too. Yeah.
0: Yeah.
1: But I think you're right. Like, I think music does have a power to, like, people learn it in a different part of their brain too. And so we should write more good songs.
2: Okay, deal.
3: 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It's the perfect way

0: you're singing with their language. It's like, oh my goodness, it's like, oh,
1: oh my gosh, my oh, it was Auntie Jane was like, oh, it's so good, you're singing in Denikadé. She's like, maybe someday you'll just only sing in Denikadé. I'm like, baby step.
0: Baby step.
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0: 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I'm Lila Gilde. 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

Good morning. My name is Eleanor Cooper, and I'm here at Canoe with Tell Me a Sunday Story. Welcome again to Fair Acre and its tales of the country school and the school mistress, Miss Reed. As I was busy putting in tulip bulbs from the front windows, I heard a hoot and saw Dr. Martin driving by. I waved and he drew up. "What are you putting in?" he asked, seeing my trowel. I told him that I had treated myself to 2 dozen pink tulips and that he must look out for them in the spring. Just then my kettle let off a shrill whistle. "Going to make a hop?" asked the doctor hopefully, getting smartly out of his car and opening the front door for me before I could answer. Meekly I took off my gardening gloves, went into the kitchen, and over the tea tray I broached the subject of Miss Clare, the retired teacher. "I didn't think she looked at all well last week," I said. "Is there anything else wrong besides her heart?" Dr. Martin looked steadily across the table at me. "Do you really want to know?" "Well, of course I do." "Well," said the doctor, replacing his cup very carefully, "to be blunt, she doesn't get enough to eat." "Good God," I replied, appalled. My own cup crashed onto the saucer. "You don't mean that?" I thought of Miss Clare's larder, with the gleaming rows of jam and chutney of her own making. I thought of the onions hanging up, the carrots and parsnips in an old, well-scrubbed wooden rack. I thought of my last supper party there, of the cold brisket, the tart, the salad, the glinting silver and snowy cloth. As if he could read my mind, Dr. Martin spoke again. "Yes, I know she keeps a good deal in her store cupboard. That's not a morsel of waste there. She uses every bit of produce from her garden as she can, but she can't afford to use it all. She was giving baskets of windfall apples to the neighbors last week. Before, she could have turned them into jelly. But 3 pounds of preserving sugar costs 0.5 crown or so, and that wants finding." "This is awful," I began. Dr. Martin went on ruthlessly. "She gets next to nothing at no butcher's meat. And things that she should have, like liver and cream and a drop of burgundy, are beyond her these days. It stands to reason. She's got the old age pension and a minute teaching

anyone. And though she owns that little cottage, she still has to keep it in repair. She told me last week that the repairs to her well came to over £5. Her shoes cost between 10 and 15 shillings to mend. God knows how long she wears her clothes. Her house linen was her mother's, and when it goes, she can't afford to replace it. Her father thatched the roof just before he died, 20 years ago now, and it'll need doing again before long. How is Miss Claire ever going to get £200 together for that? Fool that I am, I said passionately. I should have thought of all that, but somehow she's always so neat, and the house is so beautiful, and she's always given me such good meals. I couldn't go on. Oh, she'd give her guests a good meal, agreed the doctor brutally. You'd have butter, too, but I noticed there was only margarine in the larder when I went there last week for a teaspoon. Indeed, I thought, there's a mighty little that this wise old man misses about his patient's background. Mind you, she's got a kind of instinctive knowledge of nutrition handed down from peasant forebears. She sprinkles parsley around pretty heavily. She makes herself rough oatmeal porridge, but she doesn't have all the sugar and milk with that she should have. She bakes a bit of bread now and again when the oven's on, but naturally she's sparing with the firing these days. You don't mean she's getting and going cold as well, I said piteously. Hardly surprising, replied the old man. And she can't work as she did in the garden. Peter Lamb, poor fellow, used to dig it for nothing. That idle neighbor of hers will condescend to turn it over for 3 bob an hour, which she can't afford anyway. I noticed that last year's potato patch is left rough this year. Less food again. He pushed his chair back from the table as if the matter were closed. I leaned across and caught his wrist. Now sit down. You're not going till we've thought something out. We must help her. Besides, I admitted, I can't stick this out alone until I can see some way around it. The doctor smiled, hitched his chair up again, and passed his cup across to be refilled. For a tough old schoolmarm with a good caning arm, you've got a remarkably soft heart, he commented. Good Lord, girl, Miss Claire's only one of hundreds. They're the new poor, fighting a rearguard action and keeping the standard flying. I'll bet Miss Claire puts a shilling in the collecting tin next poppy day, and that chap next door who's picking up 12 pounds a week won't be able to put his hand on a bit of change. I know all that, I said, but come on now, let's be practical. How can we help? She won't let you. She's too proud. Don't be such a maddening man, I almost shouted. You come in here torturing me and making me give you cups of tea. Oh, sorry, I forgot to fill it up. I pushed it across hastily. And you put me in absolute fanted and fever. You wanted to know, he pointed out. And now I do know. You must do something. We must do something, or I shall go clean out of my mind, and the children will find me sitting with straws in my hair, drooling when they come tomorrow, and you'll have another patient on your hands. That outburst appeared to sober him. I was glad to see you, for no doctor, however zealous or impoverished, cares to see of another patient added to his burdens these days. The answer, I think, he said slowly, is a nice, easy-going lodger, like your Miss Jackson. I'd be delighted for Miss Claire to have her, I said, but I don't know that she's exactly easy-going. Well, someone like that, pursued the doctor. She's got a spare bedroom and a front parlor, too, that's hardly ever used. Then she'd eat more. She'd be a most conscientious one about giving a lodger a nourishing meal, and she'd have some as well. It sounds a good idea, I agreed. But could she stand the extra work? Speaking from a medical point of view, I think any extra work involved, and there needn't be much, I'd have a word with the prospective lodger and tell her to pull her weight with bed-making and lifting and so on, would be offset by the disadvantages. She wouldn't be anxious about making ends meet, and there's nothing more fraying than that week after week. She'd have someone else to think about, which would take her mind off her own ills a bit. Solitary people can't help dwelling on them a bit too much. And she'd have more money to spend on food. And that's the main thing. He drained his cup and then rose. Now I must be off. Think it over. Think it over, Miss Jackson going there. I'll tackle Miss Claire. I shall tell her I'll feel happier if she had someone in the house with her. I'd suggest her sister. That'll probably buck her up, and she'll consider a lodger much more readily.
Honestly, I said, flabbergasted, I had no idea you were such a Machiavelli. But I will suggest to Miss Jackson that she might like to make a change. But somehow, I don't know if she's quite right for Miss Clare. She'll be better off with Miss Clare than with you, said the doctor shrewdly. Cooped up together all day, why, you don't want to hear her news when she gets back here to tea. You know it all. Give her Miss Clare to pour her troubles into, and she'll blossom like a rose, and so will her landlady. She'll look forward to her coming in to hear all the school gossip. Do all three of you good, I know that. We proceeded to the front door, and I surveyed my tulip bed, still unfinished. And what does Miss Jackson give you for board and lodging? He asked. I told him £3, which seemed to suit us both. He threw up his hands in mock horror. You bloat profiteer, he exclaimed, on top of your fat salary, too. You pass her over to Miss Clare, my girl, and put that £3 into her pocket. Then, this bit of byplay I recognized for what it was, a subtle way of relieving the tension of the past hour and of bringing us back to a more normal plane. He pointed to my tulip bulbs. Bought with your ill-gotten gains, I suppose. He could not resist one final stab. Miss Clare makes her garden pretty with slips that friends give her. She might be able to afford bulbs if she had a lodger. At this moment, Mrs. Pringle, her work completed, came limping back, bucket in hand. You are the most cruel, heartless creature I've ever met, I told him, and hailed Mrs. Pringle. Don't you agree, I asked her, above the noise of the car's engine. Ah, said Mrs. Pringle with much satisfaction, that he is. He's a walking monument of vice. We stood side by side, waving goodbye to him. For once, Mrs. Pringle and I were united. Having given the children an earnest little homily on thrift and the wisdom of putting some part of their money away, however small, on a rainy day, I was shocked to find that I have 1 7 pence only in my own purse. When I think of what I earn and my profiteering, £3 a week in addition, I'm ashamed of myself. For nearly every month, I seem to spend the last few days of it counting pennies and shamelessly embezzling needlework money or dinner money till Jim Bryant brings the check. This is another painful reminder of Miss Clare's plight, which is constantly on my mind. Since the doctor's visit, I have approached Miss Jackson, who seemed unflatteringly delighted to quit my portals if she could find another resting place. So that is one step forward. I have no doubt that before half-term is here, in another week's time, Dr. Martin will have his well-laid plans in working trim. 2 days before half-term, I received a note from Miss Clare inviting me there for the next evening. Dr. Martin had hailed me from his car soon after his visit and told me that he'd had a word with Miss Clare about having someone in the house. With that, he had driven off, so that I wondered how much Miss Clare knew when I approached her door. She greeted me as warmly as ever, and before long introduced the subject of lodgers herself. Dr. Martin suggested that I join forces with my sister Ada, but of course that's out of the question. He insists that someone should be with me, foolishly, I think, but I feel I must do as he says. Do you think my spare bedroom and little front parlor would be suitable? I said that any lodger would be lucky to get them. Then I took a deep breath and said that I believed Miss Jackson would be prepared to make a change. But I must warn you, I said, that she's not awfully easy in some ways. Getting her up is a dreadful job each morning. She sleeps like the dead, and you shouldn't have to run up and down stairs after her with your wonky heart. I shouldn't dream of doing so, answered Miss Clare. And in any case, Dr. Martin said that she would have to understand from the first that I could not do all that I wished to do for her. She broke off and began to laugh. There, now the cat's out of the bag. Yes, my dear, I'm afraid the doctor and I have been discussing this business. Quite unforgivable of us behind your back. Don't worry, I said. I can guess who started the conversation, and frankly, I should be glad to be relieved of my lodger. We see too much of each other for the thing to work properly, and I'm probably a bit irritable after school and let things ride me unnecessarily. As for being honest, I'd better tell you that Dr. Martin said as much. His words were, if you want to see Miss Reed staying sane, you'll take pity on her and remove her assistant. That poor girl gets a pretty thin time of it living with her headmistress. Well, I exclaimed, flabbergasted at Dr.
Martin's duplicity, he certainly seen the best way to get Miss Clare to fall in with his machinations. I wouldn't mind betting, I thought to myself, that the harrowing tale he had pitched me was all part of his low cunning. However, I could not help feeling amused at the skillful way in which he had worked on us both, and could do nothing but, of course, let Miss Clare know of his conversation with me, which had led up to the present situation. "I'm sure he's right," I said, swallowing my bitter pill. "She'll be happier with you if you feel up to coping with the extra work. Why not write to her? I'll take a note back if you like." At last the letter was finished, and Miss Clare handed it over for my perusal. It said, "Dear Miss Jackson, I understand from Miss Reed that you are still looking for permanent lodgings. Would you care to come here? I can offer you a bedroom and a separate sitting room, and should be very glad to welcome you. If it interests you, please, perhaps, could you come to tea one day soon and see if the accommodation is suitable, and to discuss other arrangements. Yours sincerely, Dorothy Clare." It was written in her beautiful, flowing copperplate hand, which has been Fairacre's model for 40 years, and with its even spacing and equal margins was a work of art most pleasing to the eye. "I'm sure she'll jump at the chance," I told her, handing it back to be put in its envelope, "and I shall be able to revert to my pleasant solitary state and talk nonsense to the cat without being afraid I'm overheard." And so Miss Jackson's future was settled, to the great comfort of Miss Clare, Dr. Martin, Fairacre's headmistress, and most important, to the happiness of Miss Jackson herself. Thank you for listening. Come again another time and hear more of Tell Me a Sunday Story.

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Good morning, everyone. Thank you once again for tuning into Canoe Radio on this Sunday morning. I hope your morning's going well. I hope you're enjoying listening to Sunday Morning Gospel. Welcome to another segment of Word Nuggets. I hope to encourage you again today as I share another nugget of truth from the treasure of God's Word. Are you one who has slacked off in your church attendance? Perhaps you think it's no big deal if you don't attend. You think the church will continue without you and your absence. Maybe you think being absent is not important. Well, I just read this funny but interesting story about a baseball team. They were to play a very important game in order to make the playoffs. The team was the home team for this game. The team captain, who was also the pitcher, encouraged his teammates to show up ready to play. Coming game time, however, several of the team members were missing. They were short of players, but they would still go ahead and play the game anyway. The umpire was ready to start calling the game. The home team took to the field, and the ump yelled, "Batter up!" The catcher of the home team took his place behind the plate. The pitcher looked around at the positions that were empty on the field. The center fielder decided not to show up for this game, but sent his regrets. The third baseman as well was absent, having been up too late the night before. The shortstop forgot his glove, and two other players were away, but they were there in spirit. The pitcher's heart was sad and disappointed seeing the positions that were empty. With the game ready to start, there was nothing the pitcher could do but pitch the best he could and hope for the best. But in addition to pitching, he had to both cover first and third base. Along with that, there were only two fielders. Well, the visiting team won the game easily. When the absent players heard that their team had lost, well, for some reason they were very upset. So they held a meeting and decided that they would get a new pitcher. When things aren't going well in the church or perhaps the youth group or even children's ministry, our tendency is to blame the leadership. The pastor, youth leader, or other leaders are easy targets because they are the most visible. But like a baseball team, the church can't survive without everyone pulling their weight. The pitcher, or the pastor for that matter, is important. But unless everyone else shows up and fields their position, the game will be lost. The Bible never makes a distinction between professional ministers and ordinary Christians who are people of the congregation. Instead, everyone is a minister, each having different gifts and abilities. Romans 12:4-8, the Apostle Paul says, "For just as each of us has one body with many members, and these members do not all have the same function, so in Christ we, though many, form one body, and each member belongs to all of the other. We have different gifts according to the grace given to each of us. If your gift is prophesying, then prophesy. If it is serving, then serve. If it is teaching, then teach. If it is to encourage, then give encouragement. If it is giving, then give generously. If it is to lead, do it diligently. If it is to show mercy, do it cheerfully." Scripture teaches that believers must gather to stir one another up to love and good works. Your absence removes a source of comfort and motivation for others. We are to meet to build up each other to faith and action. Hebrews 10:24-25 says, "Let us consider how we may spur one another on toward love and good deeds, not giving up meeting together, as some are in the habit of doing, but encouraging one another, and all the more you see the day approaching." Everyone has unique talents, perspectives, and spiritual giftings, which are meant to build up the body of Christ. When we're not there, practical acts of service, hospitality, and hands-on help for those in need go undone. There is always someone you can give hope and encouragement to. Luke 16:10, New Living Translation, Jesus said, "If you are faithful in little things, you will be faithful in large ones. But if you are dishonest in little things, you won't be honest with greater responsibilities." A baseball team can't win with players who don't show up to play, nor can a church do well with ministers who don't show up to minister. So don't let your team down. If things are not going well in your church, the problem may not be the visible minister up on the mound. It could be the other ministers who don't show up ready to play. I'll be back after this song.

0: Well, once again, this concludes another Word Nuggets on this Sunday morning. I hope you've enjoyed today's segment. I trust I've encouraged you, put hope in your heart as well, given you something to think and meditate on throughout the week. 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I'll be back again at the same time with another Word Nugget just for you. But until then, remember, God loves you, He cares for you, He gave His very best for you. This is Rev Bev. Have a good week, everyone. So long for now.
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And when it's all over,

this wasn't in the plan. I know this wasn't in the plan. But I need to get some Holy Ghost folks up in here to go back the old time way. I'm talking about that old country way. Little old wooden church.

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Good morning, everyone. Welcome to our gospel program here once again on Canoe 100.9 FM. This program is coming to you from Gooderham Pentecostal Church here in Gooderham, and my name is Pastor Shirley Pavey. Boy, I'm glad you're able to join us today. This is our final program for the month of August, and I'm looking forward to this program. We'll have good gospel music for you, and we'll be praying with you and for you, and there'll be a message from God's Word. We're talking about the miracles of Jesus, and we're going to look at more miracles of Jesus. And I think in this series, we have done, when we finish today, I think it's 20. We've looked at 20 of the miracles of Jesus. You know, and recorded in Scripture, and I think I said this on the very first program, there were 37 miracles recorded in the Word. There were many, many more miracles than that, but those are the ones that are recorded, and we'll have looked at 20 of them by the time we finish today. So today, we want to pray with you. We'll have another message from God's Word, so don't go away. I'm sure you're going to enjoy the program and being here with us. We'd like to play a song for you to get the program rolling. And this song is entitled, On Christ the Solid Rock I Stand. All other ground is sinking sand. My hope is built on nothing less than Jesus' blood and His righteousness. You know, I'm not going to turn to the left, and I'm not going to turn to the right. I'm going to keep my eyes fixed on Jesus Christ. These are words that are all in this song that you're going to hear. So let's enjoy the song.

I hope you were singing along with that little song. We can only stand on Jesus Christ, the solid rock. That's who he is, our solid rock. My hope is built on him. Amen? He deserves all the glory and all the praise. We want to go to the Lord in prayer. So bow your head with me and let's pray. Heavenly Father, we do give you glory and praise for who you are and all that you've done and all that you continue to do. You never stop giving. Thank you, Lord, that you can come together, you can come together with us today to praise your name. We ask you for your blessing upon all those who are listening here today. May they receive from you a rich blessing right now, right where they are, listening to this program. In Jesus' name we pray. Amen. So we'd like to play another song for you now, and this song is entitled, Deeper Indebted to the Lord. I am so indebted to Jesus Christ for everything that he's done for me, for everything going forward and everything in the future and forever in eternity, for everything that he is doing in my life. He did it all on the cross, where he took my place. He paid the debt I could never pay. And when he gave his life on that old rugged cross. And I'm so thankful that he did it all for me. I'm forever indebted to him. Enjoy this song. Listen with me, will you please?

For all he's done for me, forever I will be indebted to the Lord. Amen. So we're going to look at the message today. And the message, again, we are looking at the miracles of Jesus that we've been doing all of this month of August. And as I said last week, we'll have looked at 20, I believe it is, 20 of the miracles that Jesus did when he was here on earth. And it's just so fantastic to be able to have the Word of God to open and read about what Jesus did when he was here on earth and the miracles that he did in people's lives. Wow, it's just fantastic. We can ask him for a miracle in our life. You know, you do know that, I'm sure. I think I've asked him for many miracles in my life. And he is such a good Savior, a good Lord. He's a wonderful Savior. And he looks after us because we're his own. And so we're going to look at some more miracles today. The first one that we're going to go to is in John chapter 5, verses 1 through 9. So you know you have Matthew, Mark, Luke, and John. So go to the book of John, if you have your Bible there. John chapter 5, verses 1 through 9. After this, there was a feast of the Jews, and Jesus went up to Jerusalem. Now there is at Jerusalem, by the sheep gate, a pool, which is called in the Hebrew tongue Bethesda, having five porches. In these lay a great multitude of impotent folks, of blind, lame, paralyzed, waiting for the moving of the water. For an angel went down at a certain season into the pool and troubled the waters. Whosoever then first, after the troubling of the waters, stepped in was made well of whatever disease he had. And a certain man was there who had an infirmity 38 years. When Jesus saw him lying there and knew that he had been there for now for such a long time, he said unto him, "Will you be made well?" The impotent man answered him, saying, "Sir, I have no one when the water is troubled to put me into the pool. But while I am coming, another steps down before me." Jesus said unto him, "Rise, take up your bed, and walk." And immediately the man was made well and took up his bed and walked. And the same day was the Sabbath. Jesus said to the man, "Do you want to be well?" Now, wasn't that a rather strange question for Jesus to ask the man? Do you want to be well? But the man explained to him, "Lord, it's not possible." See, that was the answer. Jesus was drawing him out. "It's not possible. I can't get there. I have no one to take me. It's not possible. I've been here 38 years. Never been able to get in the pool. It's not possible." But Jesus did the miracle that day. All he had to do was just reach out to that man. And he picked up his bed and he walked. You know, we make excuses about why we don't come to Jesus for help so that Jesus can meet our needs. "Well, I don't have time today. Lord, you know I'm on a tight schedule. I'd like to come talk to you, but..." And sometimes you don't seem to hear me anyway, so why am I bothering? He won't really care anyway. Nothing can ever change my situation. We make up so many excuses. But Jesus can change all that. And he's asking you right now, do you want to be made well? Do
Do you want to come to him? Have you been saved? Do you want to receive salvation? Do you want to be restored? Do you want to be healed? The Lord will do for you what you're asking him to do in this respect. Come to him. Ask him if he'll change your situation. Don't continue to say, it's just not possible. I've been here for 38 years this way. The Lord can't change me now. Oh, yes, he can. Just come to Jesus. He's all you need. Now let's look at the another miracle of Jesus when Jesus walks on the water. That's found in Matthew chapter 14, verses 22 to 27. Matthew 14, verses 22 to 27. And straightway Jesus constrained his disciples to get into a boat and to go before him unto the other side while he sent the multitude away. And when he had sent the multitude away, he went up into a mountain privately to pray. And when the evening was come, he was there alone. But the boat was now in the midst of the sea, tossed with waves, and the wind was contrary. And in the fourth watch of the night, Jesus went unto them walking on the sea. And when the disciples saw him walking on the sea, they were troubled, saying, it's a ghost. And they cried out in fear. But straightway Jesus spoke to them and said, be of good cheer. It is I. Be not afraid. Have you ever been to Jesus and he just says to you, don't be afraid. Don't be afraid. Come to me. That's what we need to do. The boat the disciples were in was tossed back and forth, and the sea was raging, and the skies were, thundering, and it was a terrible night. And Jesus came to the disciples walking on the water. They saw him out there coming, walking on the water. He calmed their fears, and he said, I'm here with you. Don't be afraid. You know, when we have a storm going on in our life, all we need to do is ask Jesus to come into our boat. Come and walk beside us, Lord. He'll get us through every storm we're in. He will come into our boat when we invite him to come into our boat. Now let's look at Matthew chapter 14, verses 34 to 36. Matthew 14, verses 34 to 36. And this is about the people at Gennesaret when they were healed as they touched Jesus' garment. Great, great reading here. And when they were gone over, they came into the land of Gennesaret. And when the men of that place had knowledge of him, they sent out into all that country round about and brought him all that were diseased and besought him that they might only touch the hem of his garment. And as many as touched his hem were made perfectly well. I like that verse 35. When the men of that place, they got knowledge of him, they found out who it was that was among them. Oh, that's Jesus of Nazareth. Let's go. And the word got around. Oh, who is that? What are you doing? What's all the commotion about? It's Jesus of Nazareth. Are you coming with us? Come on, bring your whole family. Does anybody need to get healed? It's Jesus is here. Can you imagine the uproar? Wow. And what did Jesus do? Yeah. You know,
All they had to do was touch the hem of his garments. Everyone who did became completely renewed. When we reach out and touch the hem of his garment, we receive what the book of Malachi in chapter 4 and verse 2 describes as we receive healing comes from his wings, because there's healing in his wings. Malachi describes it that way. And we can receive the healing in his wings, which is his healing grace, which is unlimited and more than we'll ever need. So I encourage you to reach out, touch the hem of his garment right now, right where you are, and receive all you need from Jesus. Now let's look at Mark chapter 8 and verse 22 through 25. Mark chapter 8, verses 22 through 25. This is about the blind man at Bethsaida. And he came to Bethsaida, and they brought him a blind man, and besought him to touch him. And he took the blind man by the hand, and led him out of the town. And when he had spit on his eyes, and put his hands upon him, he asked him if he saw anything. And he looked up and said, I see men like trees walking. After that, Jesus put his hands again upon his eyes and made him look up. And he was restored and saw every man clearly. Jesus took this man aside, away from the crowd. He didn't want him to be centered out or made to feel uncomfortable or humiliated. Jesus brought this man a personal, tender touch of compassion and healing. We cannot change our own human condition. We can't rid ourselves of sin. But when Jesus comes, he has compassion on our desperate need. He can open our eyes so that we can see his love and his grace. Yes, Jesus gives us loves and grace. We can't do anything about our worldly condition, but he takes our worldly condition in exchange for his blessings. You know, I've come to the end of the message today, and I just want to encourage you to invite Jesus to come in and change your heart today. He is the only one who can do anything about our worldly, sick, sin condition. And he wants to give you life eternal and a new heart. And he says, come to me, all you who are weary and heavy laden, and I will give you rest. Come. Drink from the water of life, from the well that never runs dry. And when you do, you will never thirst again. Ask Jesus to come into your heart today. Receive him. Ask him to forgive you and cleanse you and heal you. Receive the eternal life he offers. It can be yours today. Let's look forward to being with Jesus in our eternal home together forever. I trust that you've enjoyed our time together this August, and if you've enjoyed the songs, give us a call. And if you'd like to purchase an album, if you have a prayer request, please get a hold of us. Our website is GoodRoomPentecostal.com. Our phone number is 705-741-7551. So we want to pray and close the meeting today, and pray with me. Heavenly Father, thank you for being with us today. Bring us back together another time. Another time, I believe, next February.
but bring us back together that we can bless you. Bless each one listening, and may they give their whole life to you. I ask this in Jesus' precious name. Amen. So goodbye, God bless, and keep you. I so much look forward to being with you again at another time. And we'll look again into the Word of God and have great music. So I hope that we get a chance to, that I'll see you again or hear you, you'll hear me again, perhaps next February. It's been a real privilege to be here on Canoe 100.9 FM for these 5 Sundays. May the Lord be with you, keep you, sustain you, go with you every step of your day. God bless you.

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2: Hello and welcome in to Backbeat. Thank you for joining me. I'm Lauren Van Sinkler, back again with a pile of old records that are filled with some timeless music. Got some great stuff lined up for this show, so let's just get it going. Start off with Bob Nolan and the Sons of the Pioneers. This is their version of the old spiritual, Too Wide, Too Low.

Well, sticking with a cowboy theme there, I guess, that was Ella Mae Morse and the Cow Cow Boogie, a song that was written for Ella Fitzgerald, actually, but that was only the second record that Capitol Records ever issued, and it was a smash hit, sold a million copies, and went to number one on the country charts. And we'll stick with Texas for the next song, though a totally different sound. This is T-Bone Walker and the T-Bone Blues Special.

Big Maybelle, or Mabel Smith, as she was known to her friends, and a little bird. And if you're listening to pop music in the 1950s, you might remember that as a big hit by Evelyn Knight, though she stole it, literally, but pretty well stole it, from the R&B singer who wrote it and recorded it first, Paula Watson. And this next song was written by a great songwriter, Cyndi Walker, performed by a great singer, Eddie Arnold, who was backed up by a great steel guitar player, Roy Wiggins. This is My Heart Cries for You.

From Hawaii, the land where the steel guitar was invented, that was Dick McIntyre and the High-Low March. And next on Backbeat, I've got music by the Soul Stirrers, though pretty well all the heavy lifting here is done by Sam Cooke. This is called Jesus, Wash Away My Troubles.

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From 1929, that was a Detroit band called McKinney's Cotton Pickers, and Selling That Stuff. McKinney's Cotton Pickers had a lot of great players in them. One of them was a piano player named Todd Rhodes. And after World War II, when the band had broken up, he reformed the band with some of the key players, and they became Todd Rhodes Toddlers, one of the primal R&B bands of the 1950s, did many great things, well, like the theme song for Alan Freed's radio show. And here's a recording they made in 1952 with one of their early vocalists, another Detroit native named Laverne Baker. This is Trying.

And the unmistakable sound of Roy Bird, Professor Longhair, guy who combined traditional blues and Cuban sounds mostly, and no more obviously in that one, he called it Professor Longhair's Blues Rumba. And next on Backbeat, I have a gospel group who also did a little bit of experimenting with different rhythms. This is a group from the late 1950s New York City area when things were changing. This was not a quartet. They did not sing traditional quartet style. They sang different harmonies. They used more jazzy chord progressions and different rhythms. This is the Gospel Clefs and Rock Me to Sleep.

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1: Muddy Waters, featuring the unmistakable sound of Little Walter on harmonica, and I Want to Be Loved. That version was recorded in 1955, though he did re-record it for his LP Hard Again in 1977, which he made for his newfound rock fans that he mostly got through the efforts of the Rolling Stones, who also recorded that song on their first LP. You are listening to Backbeat. I'm Lauren Van Sinkler, going through the pile of old records like I do every week at this time. And next up, I've got Johnny Horton. This is one of his early recordings made for Mercury Records before he went to Columbia. This is the Tennessee Jive.
2: Oh, the sun goes down and the moon shines bright, and it's fun dance time on a Saturday night. The folks gather round like bees in a hive, and the fiddle tunes up to play the Tennessee Jive. 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

0: the Blankenship brothers, Dennis and Floyd Blankenship, to be precise, and That's Why I Am Blue. Dennis and Floyd recorded bluegrass and rockabilly all throughout the 1950s to moderate commercial success, though more modern critical acclaim.
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0: Next on Backbeat, hey, we're coming back to New Orleans. This is Papa George Lightfoot, backed up by, well, a lot of the great New Orleans sessions players, including Earl Palmer on drums. This one's called Jump the Boogie.

Another great New Orleans hit. That was Joe Jones with the weirdly worded "You Talk Too Much." Joe Jones originally recorded that for Roulette Records in New York City, but when they didn't release it, he re-recorded it for a small label in New Orleans called Rick. The people at Roulette noticed that when it became a hit and said, "No, you can't do that." And Morris Levy, the guy who owned Roulette Records, was the kind of guy you don't argue with. The record came out on Roulette. Gene Shepherd is up next on Backbeat with a good old Nashville hanky honker. This is "You Sent Her an Orchid and You Sent Me a Rose."

The Spade Cooley Orchestra, featuring Tex Williams on the vocal, and Detour from 1946. And Patti Page, who was a country singer at heart, turned that into a pop hit a few years later. Well, we're almost out of time here on Backbeat, but I do have time to remind you that, well, BackbeatRadio.com, the website made just for you to go and check out, see if you missed any of the show, maybe find more information about the songs, or look at the playlist and see if you got those titles right. But best of all, you can shoot me a message and tell me just how much you love the show. That's BackbeatRadio.com, and you can listen to the show there anytime you want. Let's go now to Young Jesse, because Obadiah Jesse didn't work so well commercially. This is a song recorded in 1956 with Mickey Baker on guitar called Pretty Soon.

Chuck Berry, and I'm talking about you. And if you think that song kind of reminds you of the Beatles, I Saw Her Standing There, especially the bass line, well, you're not alone. And that finishes off Backbeat for another week. I'm Lauren Van Sinkler. Thank you for listening to Backbeat. I will return next week, so keep your radio or device tuned right where it is. And don't forget to get out and enjoy some live music. You'll be glad you did. See you next week.

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1: 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My name is Douglas McLean. We're going to celebrate a lot this morning. So let's get it all started with Don Tyler Watson. Shine on, my holy people out there. Shine on.

A new from Mimi Obanswen. Her brand new album, Evoke. That's an incredible, incredible, joyous single. Homegrown. Yeah. So those of you who have listened to this show a while know that we like to feature lesser heard folk singers. And here's Mark Wanick from Vancouver Island. From Remnants Wonders, this is a song called Little Bird.

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Yours is beauty, ours is tragic.

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We talk about the movies, we talk about the shows, we talk about the actors, we talk about their clothes. 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
1: From an incredible new album from Tyler Ellis. Can't get enough of this album, and I can't get enough of Mark Wanick either. Hardware Store just came out, his second in a 2 years. Work Friends is the name of that song. Once upon a time, I used to be a singer-songwriter myself. And I wrote this incredible song in 2015 about some of the challenges we were about to face. And there's a little song of encouragement for my son, Born to Fly.

Here's the Skydiggers there with their version of one of the great Steve Earle songs, "The Mountain." It's the name of that song. She holds me and keeps me. And of course, we're playing that song in memory of Dolly Parton, who of course has been on everyone's mind this past week. What an unfortunate passing. Such a life lived to the fullest, to the very fullest. Every ounce of talent she had, every act of mystery, every ounce of creativity she poured into her life force, and was such a wonderful woman and an incredible collaborator. Here's Wildflowers.

It's been quite a week if you've been following this. Of course, if you were a fan of Dolly's, I'm sure you're heartbroken, like many of us are. She brought something to music I don't think any contemporary female artist has done so. And one of the things that she was so famous for was her collaborations. And, of course, that's a collaboration with Linda Ronstadt and Emmylou Harris. Listen, this week, Sean McCann is coming to Halliburton September 4th, next Friday, I guess, or next Friday or Saturday, with his newest album, Sink or Swim. Here's The Great Divide.

You can really hear the 80s seeping through that song. Oh, man, everything changed so much. The production values of music changed so much in the 80s. And Bruce Coburn, of course, created some real monsters during that time, and Lovers During a Dangerous Time, which we certainly seem to be facing. But I'm hopeful and optimistic. And the thing that's very interesting, too, is that Bruce Coburn is going on an extensive tour, and you should check out his tour schedule. Here's my favorite guy, Ian Tamlin, who's just through Halliburton, looking down.

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Once upon a time, Glenn Reed, a famous guitarist, singer, songwriter that lives in the Berks Falls area. He's also an incredible luthier and an imaginative instrumentalist. He plays many, many instruments, and right now he's been playing in the church choir, playing piano for the church choir. Here's a song that'll break your heart. We dedicate this to the family and friends of Dolly Parton. This is Lenny Glant with his incredible song, Ready to Dance.

hard not to feel sad in these incredible historic days we're living through. Lenny Gallant, as far as I'm concerned, captured this in his wonderful newest album, Shelter from the Storms, which seems kind of prescient when you think back on it. Came out in 2025. It's an incredible album. You should check it out. Here's David Francy. This is Ron Sexsmith with Flower Boxes.

Got my playlist mixed up there. Ron Sexsmith, of course, is on another tour and always creating new music, Ron, and such beautiful stuff. And that, of course, was from the Vivian Lynne, his latest album. He's got a new one coming out, I think. David Francie here with Banks of the Seaway.

You've been listening to Morning Train on Canoe FM. That's Stephen Fearing behind us. Above the Water is the name of that song from his latest album. From the Emphasis from 2024. You've been listening to Morning Train on Canoe FM. Please stay tuned for the gardening show with Ann Woodcock and Simon Payne. Thanks so very much for listening.

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1: This is Pauline Pluard, one of your Halliburton County Master Gardeners, with a gardening tip. Possibly seasonal, related to the challenges of gardening in Halliburton's Zone 4 conditions, or just for interest's sake. The dog days of summer are a reminder that summer's coming to an end. With climate change, prediction of the first frost is a challenge. Traditionally, in Halliburton Zone 4, September 10th has been my prediction, but now it's likely to be about a week later. Nevertheless, if cherry tomatoes take 4 weeks from blossom to picking, and slicing tomatoes 6 to 8 weeks, this means that new blossoms and the leader of indeterminate tomato plants should be cut off soon. Calculate backwards from your prediction of the first frost. I never leave tomatoes to fully ripen on the vine. The color and sweetness of a ripe tomato attracts critters. I pick the tomatoes at what's called the breaker stage. The tomatoes have this whitish, yellowish, maybe a bit of color. Tomatoes don't need sunshine to ripen. Consider the leaves in the fall. They have no more chlorophyll, so they show their colors. With tomatoes, we're waiting for the lycopene and carotene to predominate and the tannins to decrease. Picked tomatoes should have their stems removed and be washed and dried so there's no microbes on them. Put any blemished ones off to the side. Space them out on a layer of newspaper. The location you choose should be dry, and remember, the warmer the temperature, the faster they ripen, and the cooler, the more slowly. The temperature range should be between 50 and 85 Fahrenheit or 10 to 29 degrees Celsius. Ethylene gas, which they naturally produce, accelerates the ripening, so cover them lightly with a single sheet of newspaper, which allows air circulation. For really fast ripening, you can put them in a bag with a banana. Frequently check on the tomatoes. Compost any that are rotten, leaking ones. When they're about half ripe, bring them to a handy, observable location. When the end of the season comes and it's too cool for tomatoes and there's frost, harvest the green tomatoes. You can eat raw green tomatoes in small amounts. They contain solanine, which will cause stomach upsets. Solanine is broken down by heat. So fry the green tomatoes or cook them into jam or make preserves like salsa verde. There are two factions. One set of people believe there's nothing better than a tomato ripened on the vine, and the other, which includes me, can't tell the difference if the tomato was picked at the breaker stage and ripened inside. The only tricky thing about ripening the tomatoes yourself is that if you grow the heritage variety Green Zebra, how could you tell when a green tomato is no longer green? If you have any gardening questions, email me at growingtips@canoefm.com.
2: Good afternoon, everybody, and a happy rainy sunny to everyone out in Canoe Country. 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I'm your host, Lauren Phillips, freshly back from my honeymoon on the stunning and gorgeous island of Newfoundland, and it's great to be with you today. It is 12:06. It is currently 20 degrees Celsius outside the studio here in the heart of Halliburton in the Halliburton Village. And let me just pull up the weather. We'll get to that quickly here. So today is mainly cloudy with a 60% chance of showers, high of 22. Going to feel more like 27 with the Humidex and a UV index of 5 or moderate. It's mainly cloudy tonight with fog patches developing overnight and a low of 13. Monday, August 31st, cloudy with a 40% chance of showers in the morning and early in the afternoon. Showers beginning in the afternoon, fog patches dissipating in the morning with a high of 23 Humidex of 28. Monday night, cloudy with a 60% chance of showers and a low of 14. Tuesday, September 1st, it's cloudy again with a 60% chance of showers and a high of 25. Tuesday night, cloudy periods with a 30% chance of showers and a low of 15. So that's your weather for today and the next 2 days. Like I said, you're listening to Country Currents. And we got some sad country news while I was away. We lost the one and only Dolly Parton. Of course, she lived a long and amazing life, full of success, achieving her dreams while remaining true to herself and helping others all along the way. Hers was truly a life well lived, and we lost her at the age of 80 on August 25th. So I thought we would spend some, or maybe most of the show today, paying tribute to Dolly Parton with some great covers by contemporary artists. And I want to thank my dear friend and Canoe FM employee, Scott Duggan, for helping me put this show together. The first song we have is a really nice cover of Dolly's song, Light of a Clear Blue Morning, by one of my favorites, Waxahachie, and I hope you enjoy.

Is that... I'm not hearing it. Okay, we're going to go to a different song just to start things off. Here is More of What Matters by Jamie Johnson while I figure out that issue.

think I figured it out. The computer volume was not on. So without further ado, here is Light of a Clear Blue Morning, a song by, originally by Dolly Parton, done here by Waxahachie.

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3: 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And I do have a PSA for you here about the Sculpture Forest Alive, which is an immersive sensory performing arts journey through the Halliburton Sculpture Forest. It's in celebration of the Sculpture Forest's 25 years, and it's happening today, Sunday, August 30th, at... looks like it already happened at 11 a.m. and then there's another one at 2 p.m. So if you're looking for something to do, it's a bit rainy, but not too rainy. You can find more details and register for the Pay What You Can performances at www.dancehappenshere.com. And you can watch the performances in development and other events in the Sculpture Forest during the week. Okay, nope, that's done. All right, and like I said earlier, we are paying tribute to one of country music's greatest singer-songwriters today, Dolly Parton, who passed away, sadly, on August 25th. And we're doing that by playing other artists' covers of her songs. So, next up we have the band Whitney with Gonna Hurry As Slow As I Can.

That was Jenny Muldaur and Teddy Thompson with Put It Off Until Tomorrow from their 2023 album. And next up, we are going to have Alison Krauss and her version of one of my favorites and one of the most well-known Dolly Parton songs, 9 to 5.

That was High Sierra by the Brother Brothers, who are a Brooklyn-based, twins, Adam and David Moss, featuring Michaela Ann, and that's from their 2022 album Cover to Cover. And High Sierra was written by Harley Allen and recorded by Dolly Parton, Linda Ronstadt, and Emmylou Harris for their 1999 album Trio 2. So, some little information there, and it is now 12:30 on Sunday, August 30th. My name is Lauren, and I'll be hanging out with you until 2 o'clock today. Let's take a look at the weather here in Halliburton and surrounding areas. So this is from the weather station in Bancroft. So today, it's mainly cloudy with a 60% chance of showers, a high of 22, but feels more like 27 with the Humidex. And tonight will be mainly cloudy with fog patches developing overnight and a low of 13. Monday, August 31st, cloudy with a 40% chance of showers in the morning and early in the afternoon. Fog patches will dissipate in the morning with a high of 23, feeling more like 28. And Monday night, cloudy with a 60% chance of showers and a low of 14. Tuesday, September 1st, cloudy with a 60% chance of showers, high of 25. And Tuesday night, cloudy periods with a 30% chance of showers and a low of 15. So lots of predicted rain in the forecast. And currently outside the studio here in the Halliburton Village, it is 20 degrees Celsius. So, but yeah, it feels warmer than that for sure. So, my name is Lauren. Like I said, this is Country Currents. We are doing a tribute to the late, great Dolly Parton today. And next up, we have a song by a country artist that, a newer country artist that I really love, Sierra Farrell. And this is her cover of Here I Am. And I think she shares a lot of similarities with Dolly and is fairly influenced by her. Both went from sort of rags to riches and have very unique voices and their own unique styles and fashion sense. Sierra said this on a Facebook post about the late country star. I've admired pretty much everything about Dolly Parton since the first time I heard that one-of-a-kind voice, from her work ethic to how she balances her personal and professional life to how she's helped pave the way for women in music. She inspires on so many levels. She came from nothing and is now an international icon. But it's her heart and it's her love of people that I admire most. She's so generous and kind. Here is Sierra Farrell with her version of Here I Am.

Oh my gosh. Sorry. The bit of a delay on the computer there. So there's no birthdays to report on today. Next up, we have Sinead O'Connor with the one and only Sinead O'Connor covering Dolly's Dagger Through the Heart. And I just love the steel guitar and fiddle on this track. And that'll be followed by Australian singer-songwriter Casey Chambers and her heartfelt version of Little Sparrow.

0: Beautiful. Okay, I wanted to let you know about some events and activities going on at the Legion. Actually, as I drove by today, it looked like there is something happening, although I didn't get a good look at the sign. I did see something about vendors and, you know, there was like balloons on the sign. So I did try to call them. I couldn't get a hold of them. But anyways, worth maybe giving a call or going for a walk and checking it out. It might be something nice to do on a rainy day if it's like a little art market or something. Yeah, it said market, something about being a market with vendors. So that might be cool. If anyone has more information about that, feel free to text me at 705-457-1009 or call. You can always call, but I am just one person here. So I like the text line. You can also, you know, tell me about a shout out you would like to give, or, you know, just text me and let me know what you're doing today. That's always fun to know that people are listening. So again, that's 705-457-1009. So some other things happening at the Legion. There's an indoor walking program, which is a falls prevention program. And this is free and in person, happens every Monday from 9 a.m. to 10 a.m. at the Legion here in Halliburton at 719 Mountain Street. And please bring comfortable clothing, indoor shoes, and any medication required to exercise to each session. Intake, consent, and questionnaire can be done on the initial visit. And then there's a number you can call. So I would just check out the HalliburtonLegion.com/events for more information if you're interested in that. And then, of course, it's Rotary Music in the Park this week at Halliburton Rotary. So either at the park, or if it's poor weather, it'll be at the Legion. So upstairs at the Legion. And that's every Tuesday. This will be the last one, September 1st at 6:30 p.m. And the Rockin' Bobs are playing. So everyone is welcome. So check that out this week. It's their last one. And then Motorcycle Pete's Halliburton Legion Community Generator Fundraiser happening Sunday, September 6th. And this is an evening of music, love, remembering Peter Holloway, and supporting our local community in Peter's name. It'll go from 1 p.m. to close. There will be food for purchase throughout the event. So that's Motorcycle Pete's Halliburton Legion Community Generator Fundraiser. And then another fundraiser, the Empty Bowls Fundraiser. There will be two soup seatings this year. Be sure to purchase tickets for the correct time. And that's on Saturday, September 19th, and doors open around 12. So you can, it's $40 per person. And I would just check out the HalliburtonLegion.com for more information about this. It's a fundraiser for search. You get hot fresh soups by local restaurants, fresh baked rolls from search, and you get to take home a handmade bowl crafted by local potters. So, and there's a silent auction as well. So definitely worth the money there. And it's brought to you by the Halliburton Legion. Amazing. The Halliburton Legion, so awesome. They really partner and do a lot for the community. So we are going to have a little message here, and then we'll be right back to the music.
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0: Yeah, get those tickets. Okay, so from Australia to England, this is Laura Marling with Laura Marling with some great finger picking guitar style in Do I Ever Cross Your Mind. And I've just got to cue it up to the right spot here, because there's some talking in preamble before. And again, that's Laura Marling.

soft inside, there was something.

That was Feist and the Constantines with their unique version of Dolly Parton and Kenny Rogers' Islands in the Stream. And Feist and the Constantines are both Canadian, of course. I just want to say that somebody texted in, thank you, Charlie, to let us know that it is indeed a craft sale happening at the Halliburton Legion, 719 Mountain Street, and that goes until 3 p.m. today. It started at 10 a.m., going until 3 p.m., the Halliburton Legion, a great little craft sale. Go check it out. Next, we have one of Dolly's darker songs that starts with a young woman depicting the good times from her relationship, but those all ended when her boyfriend left her alone and pregnant, the stress and grief starting to take over, and the song ends abruptly, just as life can. This was very controversial for 1968. The topics of getting pregnant, being single and pregnant, and suicide were not something people would sing about, especially not a woman. So here is The Bridge, covered by Joan Shelley and Bonnie Prince Billy.

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3: 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And my name is Lauren Phillips. This is Country Currents. We are paying homage to the late, great, wonderful, beautiful singer-songwriter, amazing Dolly Parton today. But before we continue with that, let's take a look at the weather. It is now 1:01 p.m. on Sunday, August 30th. And today, it's mainly cloudy with a 60% chance of showers. Currently, it's 20 degrees outside the studio here in Haliburton, but going up to a high of 22, feeling more like 27 with the humidity. And tonight will be mainly cloudy, fog patches developing overnight, and a low of 13. Monday, August 31st, cloudy with a 40% chance of showers in the morning and early in the afternoon. Showers beginning in the afternoon, fog patches disappearing in the morning, a high of 23, feeling more like 28. And Monday night, cloudy with a 60% chance of showers and a low of 14. Tuesday, September 1st, the day before kids go back to school, cloudy with a 60% chance of showers and a high of 25. Tuesday night, cloudy periods with a 30% chance of showers and a low of 15. And okay, so we're back to the music. Sorry that song got kind of cut off, but it was right at the end there. So we're talking about Dolly Parton, honoring her. We miss her. It's really sad, but, you know, like, if anyone lived a good, long, full life to the fullest, it was definitely her. And, yeah, she paved the way for women in country music. She was a wonderful philanthropist. And like the one person that everybody can sort of agree on, you know, no one can seem to find a bad thing to say about her. And she was so witty and funny as well, and just really good at like making fun of herself and being humble. So, yeah, we have found some covers by various artists to sort of honor her music here today. And next up, we have Hard Candy Christmas by Zach Top. And he's got a fall tour lined up, with the first stop actually in Toronto on September 1st, so Tuesday, at the Rogers Stadium. And he'll be playing with Chris Stapleton and Ashley McBride. So here is his version of Hard Candy Christmas.

All right, that was Mindy Smith with the classic Jolene. Of course, that song originally being about a beautiful redheaded bank teller that was hitting on Dolly Parton's husband and why he was going to the bank so much. And I guess she got a little bit jealous of it. And she got the name for the song from a little girl who was asking her for an autograph. She thought, that's a really pretty name, and like started kind of singing it to herself and was like, that would be a good song name. And yeah, that's kind of a story there. Well, next up, we have Miranda Lambert, and she and co-writers wrote this song, Geraldine, not to try and chase Dolly Parton's Jolene, because neither Parton nor the song could be beaten, of course, but they wanted to do an ode to it. Because, as Miranda notes, Geraldine wishes she was Jolene, but she's never going to be that cute. And they knew that up front. So, and I do believe this one's sort of about like a truck stop queen named Geraldine by Miranda Lambert.

That was Katy Perry and Kacey Musgraves with their CMT performance of Here You Come Again. My name is Lauren. Thank you so much for tuning in to Canoe FM today. It is 1:18 on Sunday, August 30th. We have gone up 1 degree. It's now 21 outside the studio here in Haliburton. And we're paying homage to Dolly Parton today by playing a bunch of covers by other artists that obviously admired her. And this next one is called Never Chase a Man by the talented Esmé Patterson. And that will be followed by Jennifer Nettles from the duo Sugarland with her version of That Girl. And fun fact, Nettles also played Dolly's mother in the 2015 film about her life, Dolly Parton's Coat of Many Colors. And when asked what would she say to the late musician, she said she would say thank you and that I will always love you. So here is Never Chase a Man by Esmé Patterson, followed by That Girl by Jennifer Nettles.

0: And of course, that is the unmistakable voice of Canadian country music, especially, but all country music, the one and only Shania Twain, covering one of Dolly's most beautiful and autobiographical songs, Coat of Many Colors. And yeah, so it is now 1:29, about to be 1:30. Let's do the legal ID and then the weather and then back to the music.
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0: You are indeed. And my name is Lauren Phillips, and thank you so much for being with me today. You are listening to Country Currents. And I'm here until 2 o'clock today. We're paying tribute to Dolly Parton by playing cover songs and songs that, you know, respond or kind of use her lyrics in other ways. And I made a mistake earlier. I said that Jennifer Nettles was doing her version of That Girl, but actually Dolly Parton didn't write that song. That's actually Jennifer Nettles' song. And it was the lyrics playfully kind of nod to Dolly Parton's classic song Jolene, and they explore a similar theme from an alternative perspective of the other woman wanting to do the right thing. So that's kind of cool. And yeah, so the weather, here we go. It is today currently 21 degrees outside the studio here in the village of Halliburton. Mainly cloudy with a 60% chance of showers and a high of 22, feeling more like 27. And it will be mainly cloudy tonight with fog patches developing overnight and a low of 13. Looking to tomorrow, Monday, August 31st, cloudy with a 40% chance of showers in the morning and early in the afternoon. Fog patches will dissipate in the morning. It will be a high of 23, feeling more like 28. And Monday night, cloudy with a 60% chance of showers and a low of 14. Tuesday, September 1st, cloudy with a 60% chance of showers and a high of 25. Tuesday night, cloudy periods with a 30% chance of showers and a low of 15. So that's that for the weather. If you are wanting to text in, you can always do that at 705-457-1009. I love to hear from you. And yeah. I have the proper PSA for the Empty Bowls fundraiser, which I mentioned earlier, and I just wanted to kind of reiterate. So the Halliburton Legion Branch 129 at 719 Mountain Street is proud to host the third annual Empty Bowls fundraiser. This is an event that takes place in many communities throughout Ontario and aims to raise awareness of and funds to support food insecurity in local communities. This year, the net proceeds will be donated to the Search Community Kitchen Program and the Four Seas Halliburton Food Bank. Local Halliburton potters are donating a handcrafted bowl to each ticket holder, and local Halliburton eateries are donating a variety of fresh-made soups, and the Search Thrift Warehouse and the Lillian Thrift Store are donating new items for the silent auction tables. Very cool. So that's happening on September 19th at the Halliburton Legion, and there will be a lunch seating at 12 p.m. Lunch doors open at 12. Lunch is served at 1 p.m. And then a dinner seating. Doors open at 4 p.m. Dinner served at 5. And tickets can be purchased online at thehalliburtonlegion.com/events for $42 or at the Search Bistro for $40. Or in person. Yeah, in person at the Search Bistro or the Legion for $40. So come out and enjoy a social event while supporting food insecurity in your Halliburton. For further information, please contact Luis Ewing, 705-457-5831. Or, yeah, you can email her too, but that's like a long, complicated email. That's a great fundraiser. Well worth the money. And, yeah, supports a great cause. Okay, back to the music. We have been getting lots of music in, which is always great. Next up, we have Grass is Blue.

musician called Gordy. So Grass is Blue was from Dolly Parton's Bluegrass album. And so this is like a non-bluegrass version of that bluegrass hit.

0: Okay, yes, that was Skeeter Davis with Just the Way I Am, and that, oh boy, I wasn't ready, a song about being yourself, and yeah, we're just going to hear some words from our sponsors, and then we'll get right back to the music.
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0: 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It is now 1:42 on Sunday, August 30th. I hope you're having a good rainy day out there. And thank you so much for being along as we pay tribute to the one and only Dolly Parton by playing her songs that other people have covered or that kind of speak to, that were like inspired by her lyrics and that sort of thing. So next up we have I Will Always Love You, and this is an acoustic instrumental version done by the Acoustic Guitar Troubadours, followed by The Bargain Store by Dan Bettridge.

Dan Bettridge with his version of Dolly's The Bargain Store. My name is Lauren. Thanks so much for hanging out with me. I'm only here for 9 more minutes or so, and I thought we'd end the show today with a couple Dolly Parton songs that sort of impart some heartfelt wisdom on us through her 2020 single, When Life is Good Again, and her 2014 song, Blue Smoke. So these are some newer ones, I guess. And yeah, thank you so much for tuning in and celebrating Dolly Parton with me. We're all sad she's gone, and she was an amazing singer-songwriter and caring person who led with her heart, you know, donated over $100 million or something to children's literacy by sending books to kids. That's one thing I've heard a lot about. And yeah, if more rich people could be like Dolly, the world might be a better place. Hope you have enjoyed and that you have a beautiful rest of your day. Please stay tuned for Greg Schatzman and Sunday Coffee House from 2 to 3 today, followed by Jazz at the 45th with Tim Hegarty.

The incredible dancing fingers of Don Ross right there. And a piece called Three Hands. I can tell you, if I haven't seen him live a couple times, he only has two hands, but he does sound like he has three or maybe even four at times. That starts off this edition of Sunday Coffee House. Hi there, it's Greg Schatzman. Welcome to the program, weekly get-together for some of the best contemporary folk music and beyond. Summer themes continue, yes, indeed, for at least a few more weeks. And on this folk music show, it's going to be all about being a folk singer. Many artists have written and recorded songs about life as a folk singer, or troubadour, if you prefer, and we'll talk about that term in just a bit as well. Some are expressing personal experience and observations, tips and hints and mistakes, do's and don'ts, a number of road stories as well. Should be a lot of fun, and quite a diverse range of artists to feature here as well. And this sounds like a good place to start off. It's Joe Jenks. It's what it's all about. Let me sing you a song, Sunday Coffee House.

There's Michael Jonathan and a tune simply called Folk Singer here on Sunday Coffee House, as that is our theme on the program today, folk songs about being a folk singer, a troubadour, as it were. And some people start, obviously, very, very young with songwriting, maybe even as early as being a child to get into performing and have made that a career or a sideline or a side hustle. Others actually start a little bit later on in life, believe it or not. Chris Rolla right now on his retirement plan.

I first met this folk singer along the river in my old hometown. He was just a man with a banjo, but he shook my whole world round. He says it's the singing, not the listening, that forge these human bonds. And when we sing together, we make our community strong.

is banjo red. Music surrounds hate and drains its fearsome power. And his voice sang, we can save the world if we let each other flower. And his songs of old were not so cold as to be different from times today. But it was his spirit that moved me to be the musician I am today. Now there's places where this music still happens, be it coffee house, tavern, or home. It doesn't have to cook under hot stage lights. It's the feeling that's gotta be warm. 'Cause it's the sharing and the caring that makes folk music ring so true. And these times we spend together are so precious and so few.

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It's the work of a troubadour, nothing more, spreading music from town to town. But I got a lot of folks in my gig bag to keep my feet on solid ground.

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To Stan and Gamble Hartford,

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It's the feeling that's gotta be warm. It's the sharing and the caring that makes folk music ring so true. And these times we spend together are so precious.

0: I first met Pete Seeger along the river in my old hometown. He was just a man with a banjo, but he shook my whole world round.
1: That is Dave Fry and Lessons from Pete, of course, speaking about Pete Seeger, and I assume based on personal experience, Dave Fry, now based in New Jersey, but grew up in New York State, and Pete Seeger, of course, based in the Hudson Valley area of New York, so they probably did cross paths. Of course, none better than Pete Seeger, who had that banjo with a famous inscription, "This machine surrounds hate and forces it to surrender," which inspired many a musician, including a Dave right there. Time for some road stories, and James Gordon could tell a few, I'm sure, as many, many years as both a solo performer and with the band Tamarack. He's going to sing about those small prairie gigs.

0: Did he mention $1.99 for breakfast? Well, obviously going back a time. That is James Gordon and lamenting about his time on the road with Tamarack and those small town prairie gigs of many years ago here on Sunday Coffee House. My name is Greg Schatzman as we do a folk music program about folk singers and being a troubadour or a folk singer. And what about that word troubadour, which we use quite a bit? It's an old word, dates back to medieval southern France, comes from the Occitan word troubadour, meaning a poet or composer, and is related to trobar, meaning to find or to compose. Now, troubadours flourished between the 11th and 13th centuries, particularly in the region known as Occitania, and they wrote their own poetry and music and performed songs about love, politics, war, religion, everyday life. Sound familiar? And contrary to popular belief, many troubadours at the time actually were members of nobility. So there you go. They weren't necessarily paupers on the street busking. The tradition eventually spread throughout Europe and helped influence later forms of poetry, folk music, and songwriting. Now, today, of course, we use the term troubadour more loosely to describe a singer-songwriter, someone who travels, performs, and tells stories through their own song. Sunday Coffee House continues. We come back in just a moment. A few more road stories for you, including the gig from hell in just a moment. You got to hear that one. But first of all, back with Steve Poltz. Hang on.
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3: 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It may be a little bit of Celtic or bluegrass. 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This is Sunday Coffee House on 100.9 Canoe FM.

give you half off on your food. Place is packed and you're gonna make your fee. They wouldn't even turn off the sports TV. Feel like you climbed another rung on the ladder. You're another day older.

0: smoker, I'm a motherfucking folker today.
1: Ah, no one can tell a story like a Steve Poltz right there, simply called Folk Singer here on Sunday Coffee House. Another person who could tell a good story about being a folk singer is Ron Sowell. And he's going to give us a bit of an a cappella piece now about a true life experience of performing in a rather less than desirable venue, shall we say. So you got to listen closely, but it's a great story. It's Ron Sowell and the Gig from Hell.
2: The year that I turned 25, I was playing in a band.

birthdays. We played original music and most times we got paid. One day about the crack of noon, a ringing roused me from my sleep. I'd like to book the band, the voice on the phone did speak. We have a little festival 3 months from now in May. We'd like to have some music, would you like to come and play? What kind of festival, I asked, as I wiped sleep from my eyes. It is a four-wheel rally, the voice quickly replied. We like to race our monster trucks up and down the hills all day. At night we want to party to the music that you play. I said, we're artists. We create our own songs. Why not hire a cover band? This just seems all wrong. He said, $3,000 we are prepared to pay. I said, what is your address? I'll get the contracts out today. Finally, the day arrived and we loaded up the van. Lights, PA, instruments, four musicians, one sound man. And we traveled for hours as the directions showed, till we ran out of interstates, two lanes and country roads. When we reached our destination, a sign pointed the way.

and more for a mountain goat. 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For it had been raining 3 days and it did flood. We looked at each other and said, this can't be good. 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

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And like a guided missile, a glob of slime and clay headed straight for Steve's position as I whispered, "No way." 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The mud was too deep except for pigs and frogs. So in their monster trucks they sat 100 yards away and blinked their lights and honked their horns after each song that we would play. So come, you young musicians, come heed my advice. Don't do it for gold record screaming fans and limo rides. Do it for the love of music, and then when things go wrong, you can even take the gig from hell and write it in a song. Who killed

That is Ben Souris asking the musical question, who killed the last folk singer here on a Sunday Coffee House as we pay tribute to the folk singer, the troubadour, as we're on the program today, Ron Solo, before that with his tale of the gig from hell. Music right now from British musician Jay McAllister, who's better known by his stage name of Beans on Toast.

stage I feel at home. And I'll share my opinion with an SM58, but that doesn't make me clever, and that doesn't make me great. In fact, sometimes I feel like I'm a tool

0: There you go. It's Beans on Toast and Folk Singer. Another Pete Seeger reference in that song there you might know here on Sunday Coffee House. My name is Greg Schatzman. On the program today, we're doing the theme of folk singers and troubadours, and we're going to actually break with that theme kind of for just a minute here as we pay homage and tribute to the passing of a music legend this past week. Of course, sadly, we lost Dolly Parton at the age of 80. In the past days. And, you know, although not really known as a folk singer, she really could be and should be considered as such. An upbringing in the Smoky Mountains of Tennessee, raised on mountain folk songs, and her family members played many folk instruments, banjo, fiddle, guitar. And if you listen to many of her songs that she has written herself, they often contain that narrative melody. That's really the basis of most folk music. Now, the country music world, of course, rightfully embraced her, and she was the undisputed queen of country for many decades. Her tremendous songwriting ability, unmistakable voice, to her iconic stage presence, her philanthropy, and amongst all that, being able to remain a genuinely down-to-earth and nice person, truly being mourned across all musical boundaries this week. You know, we have actually played Dolly from time to time on the show, usually one of her Christmas songs, but also when she performed as a trio with two other legends, Linda Ronstadt and Emmylou Harris. So when we come back, we'll feature that trio with Dolly on the lead vocal, a hauntingly beautiful version of a Neil Young classic on Sunday Coffee House continues.
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a wonderful version of the Neil Young classic After the Gold Rush, as done by the trio of Dolly Parton, along with Linda Ronstadt and Emmylou Harris, as we mark and mourn the passing of a musical legend this week in Dolly. How do you follow up that? Well, I think this artist is appropriate, and it's back to our theme again of folk singers and troubadours. Here's Johnny.

0: That's going back to about 1958 for Johnny Cash and Troubadour here on a Sunday Coffee House. My name is Greg Schatzman. The theme of the program today has been, for the most part, singers, songwriters, folk singers, and troubadours, and the many artists over the years that have written songs and sung about being a folk singer. There you go. We're getting ready to wrap up this program. We are back in 1 week's time for another hour of the best contemporary folk music and beyond. Holy cow, we're into Labor Day weekend. Next weekend already, although Labor Day falling kind of very late in the summer this year, right? Well into September. But we will do our usual Labor Day theme next week, so do join back for that. In the meantime, SundayCoffeeHouse.com, where you can learn more about the show and listen to the shows on demand as well. Help finish it off. We're going to dig back into some Bob Snyder, Toronto singer, songwriter, street performer, who now calls Eastern Canada his home, and I don't think is overly active musically these days, but in the time back in the 90s, produced a lot of music that was very inspirational for other, especially Toronto area musicians of all different musical stripes. His certainly unique vocal stylings, but certainly an incredible ability to write some pretty good songs as well. And he has one, kind of a cynical look, though, at being a darn folk singer. It's Bob Snyder on Sunday Coffee House.
1: Well, this guy came up to me in the street and he says, how come you never write any protest songs? And I said, well, because everything's okay. But got me thinking, and I came up with one little pet peeve, so I wrote a protest song about it. Well, there's a situation going on across this land I personally believe is a getting out of hand, concerning certain individuals and the gathering of untoward residuals. And I think it's time that something was said about the gleaning of all this ill-got bread, cause the ones responsible for the impropriety are amongst most conspicuous in our society. Oh, the birds make birds and the bunnies make bunnies, and the only thing a darn folk singer ever want to make is money. And the rain makes puddles, the bees make a honey, and the only thing a darn folk singer ever want to make is money. Making money ain't funny. Ought to be a law against the awning maw of an open case. It's a big disgrace, and a terrible din is sickening. Now the government is worried about our welfare, and the industrialist is trying to clean up the air, and the only thing the darn folk singers seem to care about is money. And the businessman is busy delivering the goods, and the paper company is managing the woods, but these raving street-bound bands of hoods are after money, looking for an honorarium outside the aquarium, or squawk, squawk, squawk along the whole sidewalk.

old Maloon, he'll play a tune, ruin the peace of an afternoon. And somebody better do something soon's all I'm saying. Or he'll stand there wailing a livelong day, and you throw him a quarter in the hopes he'll go away. But he takes it as a sign that you want him to stay there playing. And the pitiful moan brings down the tone, and all that strumming. It's unbecoming. They're plain unruly. And except the yours truly, they ought to get a job instead of under the pretext of playing so-called rock and roll, be allowed to exact a toll and otherwise outright rob an unsuspecting and pedestrian public. Now developers out there putting up housing, well, these no-goods are off carousing. How is it that these atonal anarchists are allowed to roam the community with seeming impunity? Oh, the diplomat is diligently studying the dove. Even the poet spares a thought for love. Only thing a darn folk singer's thinking of is dineros and zlotys and drachmas and yen and francs and cents and gold and mercurial green. And while a banker is a-spreading it all around the nation, pecuniary consideration is the machinate motivation of you know who I mean. Johnny Paycheck, Ray Price, Eddie Money, Ronnie Prophet, Johnny Cash, Buck Owen, Hank Williams. Well, Williams, just another name for Bill.

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0: sometimes the changeover is not as quickly as it should be. So I think there'll be another changeover. I tried to set it up properly, but I tried to set it up so it would happen. Anyway, it's Canoe FM 100.9 on your dial, streaming at canoefm.com. Tim Haggard here for Jazz at the 45th, and I'll be back probably in 1 minute here because I think it's going to flip and do it again. And then we'll get started, okay?
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0: And there you go. It is 3 o'clock in the afternoon, so it's got to be time for Jazz at the 45th. And it is, and I'm here, and we're going to go for it. It is one of those days, folks, when outside is not great. Right now it's 21 degrees outside, and we're coming in today about, a little after 2. It was raining and not raining and doing that, and it's doing the same thing right now. So we had a 60% chance of showers. We won that one, that's for sure. Tonight is going to be 13 degrees and mainly cloudy. On Monday, cloudy with a 40% chance of showers in the morning and early afternoon, high of 23 degrees. 60% chance of showers at night with a low of 14. Tuesday, market day, cloudy with a 60% chance of showers, high 25. Cloudy periods, 30% chance of showers at night with a low of 15. And on my day, which is the boat day, boat cruise day, cloudy, 6% chance of showers, high 25. Same thing at night, low of 15. Norms for this time of the year are 22 and 9, so actually we're a little bit higher. And the sun will set at 5 minutes to 8. 5 minutes to 8, not after 8, to 8. So there you go. We're back on track, 301. And, interestingly enough, when I was going to put the show together today or yesterday or the day before, sometimes it takes 2 or 3 days just to go over what I'm trying to figure out, what I want to do. And I actually pulled an old CD I had. I used to do, when I did the shows years ago, I'd actually make up a CD of the whole show. So instead of having it on the computer, putting it in a soft drive or hard drive or whatever the heck they're called, thumb drive, I used to put them on little CDs. And I have to pull one out here, and it's March 12th, 2016. So we're talking about 10 years ago. I started to play it just because I liked some of the tunes on there, and I thought, wow, this is really good. So I'm going to play some tunes off the show I did 10 and a half years ago. And why not? So the first couple of tunes here are by Colleen Allen. The album is called Colleen Allen, on Timely Manor, put out in 2006. This was her debut, self-titled debut album as a leader. And, boy, she did an absolutely fantastic job. She had great, great folks on the player. Because she plays, Colleen Allen plays soprano, alto, and tenor sax, clarinet, and flute. David Restivo and Gordon Shepherd are on the piano, not at the same time. Robbie Pilch on guitar, great guitarist. George Colan on bass, classic. Rick Lazar on percussion and Mark Jordan on also vocals. So there were some great tunes, and I'm playing two tunes that she wrote, particularly for this particular album. And the first one's called 99 Binder Twine, right here on Canoe.

Oh, ladies and gentlemen, what a wicked web we weave. And we're weaving it right now. Okay, just a sec.

Okay, that was Colleen Allen, and I was just having a chat on the phone with somebody who called in, and I said, I hope you don't remember this particular show I did 10 years ago. And he said, nah, I don't think I did. So I appreciate that. But I am doing a show that actually, not the whole show, but I'm picking pieces out of it that I kind of like. As I said, I played it on the yesterday, and I went, wow, this is kind of neat. So I'm going to do another one here. And again, this is Colleen Allen, who's probably put out, I don't know, maybe four or five at least since then, if not more. She's been involved in a number of different CDs as well from other groups, part of groups, et cetera, et cetera. And, you know, the people she's got, like George Kohler on bass, just a classic guy right from the start to the finish, and Davis Restivo on piano. Absolutely fantastic. So, again, we're going to do one more. And what's the next one, Tim? Oh, Chasing Me. So this is C-H-A-S-E, hyphen, not hyphen, but accent ague, I suppose, and Chasing Me right here in Canoe. Enjoy. I find them both kind of catchy.

0: That was a great Colleen Allen from her album, Colleen Allen, a Great Canadian Talent.
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0: Read a book and listen to the radio. Why not? 3:16 in the afternoon, and it's 22 degrees outside, and again, it's cloudy and sunny and cloudy. Well, I'll take that back. It's not sunny at all. It's just cloudy. Rain on and off basically the whole day. I know there's a great thing going on at the Sculpture Forest right now. Hopefully, we'll be able to do it. We were there yesterday when they unveiled actually one brand new sculpture, unbelievably fantastic. You got to go and see it. And introduced four more that they had not officially introduced over the years. So. And Jim Blake was there giving us the tour, and there must have been, I would say, maybe 30, 40 people there. It was kind of nice. A lot of people showed up. They had a little celebration because it was the 25th year of the Sculpture Forest. And, you know, Barb Boland and Jimmy Blake have been responsible for that, and Jimmy is retiring from that job on the board anyways. He won't be retiring from the Sculpture Forest, but he will be missed. He has been a institution in Halliburton, Mr. Blake, and he will be missed. But he's still doing other stuff. So, you know, Jim, he's not going to get out. he's not leaving completely, and thank goodness for that. So, again, if you've got any time, this is the big celebration week, but just going over there on a regular basis, you know, you have a dog, you have kids, doesn't really matter. That's the beauty of it in one sense. If you have kids, they're fine. They're running around, they're doing things, they're jumping on sculptures. That is what they're there for. So, another Canadian group here. This is, again, coming off my show in 2016. It's called the Pram Trio, P-R-A-M Trio. The album is called Saga 13, and it came out done in 15 and released on March 2016. So, we have Jack Bodkin, B-O-D-K-I-N, on piano, Mark Godfrey on bass, and Eric West on drums. Jack and Mark write most of the material for this thing, if not all of it. And again, they've done some neat little things here. And again, I'm going to play a couple of tunes off of here just because they're nice. They're up. They're fun. And this one is, I don't know where they get the names for a lot of these jazz songs, but this one's called Mrs. Kim Visits the Living Room Alone. Right here on Canoe FM.

You may have noticed that was maybe a bit of filler. As I can't give you anything but love. I think that's what they're saying is on the computer here, but I'm not sure. Anyway, I had an important phone call I had to take, and I had a little conversation with a lovely, wonderful listener, and so that's always good. So, 3:25 in the afternoon, and we are right in the middle of the Saga 13 album by the Pram Trio, originally played by here, or played by me on my show 10 years ago. And, you know, as again I said, I just happened to pick this thing up and started to play it, and man, it's got some good stuff on it. So, we're now going to hear Undercurrent right here on Canoe FM.

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2: Yes, you are. 3:32 in the afternoon. This is Tim Haggerty for Jazz at the 45th. I do hope you stick around for another hour and a half. We have some great jazz. A few more pieces of my 2016 show. Then I'm going in for some Joe Seeley, which I know you're going to love because he's a fabulous piano player. Right now we've got 22 degrees outside, and it is, again, it's just cloudy. It's spitting rain every now and again. That's exactly what it was supposed to do. Tonight will be mainly cloudy with a low of 13 degrees. And on Monday, the last day of August, my goodness, 40% chance of showers in the morning and early afternoon. High of 23, 60% chance of showers at night with a low of 14. On market day, September the 1st, Tuesday, cloudy. 60% chance of showers, high 25, cloudy periods, 30% chance of showers, low 15. And on my boat trip, if we get one, it's going to be cloudy with a 60% chance of showers, high 25. Same thing in there with a low 15, so who knows? A mix of sun, cloud, sorry, I'm sorry. Norms for this time of the year are 22 and 9, and of course the sun will set at 5 minutes to 8 bells. So we're back on it again. Again, these guys, the people I've played so far, well, Colleen Allen, no, because she's a well-known. But, I mean, the Pram Trio, not necessarily well-known, and they played very interesting material, I thought. Now, next coming up is Taylor Cook. And Taylor Cook, again, he's somewhat like Colleen, plays all kinds of different instruments. And they put an album called... I'll tell you what, after I play this tune, I'll tell you what it's called. It's called Cooking with Jazz or something. I'll let you know. But his first tune up, and these are kind of neat pieces, is called The Biker's, The Biker's A Dozen, right here in Canoe FM.

just darn good music. You know, that's Taylor Cook. The album is called The Cookbook, put out in 2016. And he's from Penticton, B.C., so is his group. His group is made up of Jack. Sorry, I got to change. I got to put my glasses on. I can't figure out what I'm doing half the time when I'm here. So we have Jack Bolden on keyboards, Brandon Willing on... sorry, I really can't see it. Here we go. Here we are. Brandon Walling on guitar, Justin Gray on bass, and also Robin Claxton's there. And it's just a really nice, good jazz group. You know, they're not going to make $1 million. How many jazz people do? But they do good. I think they did a really good job. And again, here's one more tune off that album. And this is called... Here we go again. What? Again? Yeah, we're doing it again. Okay.

0: Taylor Cook. Here we go again. You know, again, that's six tunes we just played, all Canadian, and all really, really good. And not to say that I could play 300 tunes that are all really, really good. But just wonderful stuff. Hope you enjoyed.
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0: Hey, it's 22 degrees outside and 347. And somebody just called. If you call, just wait and call back when I have a tune on. I'll certainly pick up the phone. I appreciate that. Yeah, sorry, 3:48 in the afternoon. So coming up next is Ingrid Jensen, another great Canadian trumpet player. And again, this is off my CD I made 10 years ago. And she put on an album with Jason Miles, and it was called a tribute to Miles Davis. I guess that would be the best way of saying it. And so they worked together and put together this fabulous album, and she's got a couple of great tunes. One's called The Faction, F-A-C-T-I-O-N, of The Cool. It's, of course, a little bit of a tune there on Miles' stuff as well. And does a great, great job, so I'm going to play it right now. And also a little bit of, I think in this particular one, but I'm not sure, we certainly have Jay Rodriguez on baritone sax. We may have a Fender Rhodes going on here. I can't remember. We'll find out very shortly, because it is what number is this, Tim? I think it's number 14. I think you're right.

And that is, that's the great Ingrid Jensen, you know, the great Canadian trumpet player. And she got together with Jason Miles and put together the album called Kind of New, as opposed to, of course, Miles Davis, Kind of Blue. So it was certainly a homage to Miles, but no, they didn't just jump into his stuff. They did their own thing, but kind of Miles did a little bit, you know, so it was kind of a very thing. I would recommend this album highly. It's a great album, and yes, of course, we did hear the Fender Rhodes in there as well, which is kind of neat with the organ. So we're going to do one more tune here before the break, and this is called Cat's Eye.

0: a little funk. A couple of things going on. Minden District Horticultural Society. Meeting is on September the 1st, 7 p.m. Guest speaker is Dave Ellis. And the topic of wildlife photography, which is kind of cool. That's at Minden Community Center. Contact Shelley Fellows, 226-344-8185. And also, of course, there is a closure of Winona Lake Road up by my place on Wednesday. It will be closed around, where is it being closed? Around Nomad all day. So if you're down to the other end, take care.
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2: Well, hey, it's me again. I'm just
0: And as I said, I'll just continue that just a little bit. Again, the traffic alert, temporary road closure, Winona Lake Road, near Nomad, closed from 9 to 4. Obviously, if there is an emergency, please contact them, and they will help you out. And you can get a hold of them by 705-457-1740 at 650. So, you know, they're doing the road on Winona Lake, which is... I'm out that way, and we are looking forward to that. Thank goodness. Okay, it's 4 o'clock in the afternoon, and you are listening to Canoe FM. This is Tim Haggerty for Jazz at the 45th. I do hope you stick around. We have another great hour of music, and then, of course, Penny's coming in to do Big Band Sunday night, and Bill's going to do the concert hall. I'll tell a little bit more about that in a minute. So right now we do have, what have we got, 22 degrees. And it's just cloudy, you know. It's just the way it is. It's not going to really change too much. We go out into to tonight, and what do we got tonight, folks? We have, here we go. Tonight will be mainly cloudy, 40% chance of showers, and low of 13. On Monday, the last day of August, 40% chance of showers in the morning. High of 23 degrees, fog patches also out there. At night, showers with a risk of a thunderstorm. Local amounts 10 to 20 millimeters, low of 17. On Tuesday, market day, September the 1st, cloudy, 60% chance of showers, 25 high, and same thing at night, basically, with a low of 15. And norms for this time of the year are 22 and 9, and the sun will set at 19:55, or 5 minutes to 8. So, you know, the interesting thing about this crazy radio station of ours is we have so many different types of music, and, of course, Bill has a concert hall on it, 7 to 9. And because we have the opera happening in town, he's doing operas all over the place, and good for him, as only Bill can do. And tonight it's going to be English operas. Now, this is not, don't get all excited, all right? This is not opera in English, although it might be in English, but it's opera done by the English guys. English guys being, well, you know, Henry Purcell, he did stuff. Mr. George Frederick Handel did some material as well. Of course, later on we had other people do it. John Kay's Beggar's Opera and out there in the 18th century. And, of course, Gilbert and Sullivan. So Bill will be playing a little bit of those guys plus Gilbert and Sullivan, I think around 7:30, Bill said. So that's always good for a interesting time and, you know, wonderful. I remember back in the old days, a friend of mine was in the member of the Gilbert Sullivan Society back in Toronto, and used to go and see the shows, and man, they were just good, you know. I mean, at the end of the day, they were just good. That's all there was to it. Okay, so where am I going right now? All right, I'm changing everything up. That is correct. So we're going into a new segment of the show here. If I can find it. Oh my God. Oh yeah, I know where it is. So. This is Joe Seeley. Now, Joe Seeley was a great, great, great Canadian pianist, huge into the Black Lives Matter thing and all that sort of material. This is great stuff back in the day. But he just was a fabulous, highly respected Canadian piano player, and he helped tell stories and traditions of Black Canadian history into the country's musical landscape. So he kind of did a whole bunch of stuff. He actually toured with Blood, Sweat, and Tears, 6 months on the road back then. But his big concert was Africa, Africville, Africville Suite. I don't have that here today, but I am going to pick it up and bring it on to you. And that was a huge thing back in the day. And he got together with a very old dear friend of his called Paul Novoty, N-O-V-O-T-N-Y. They put on an album in 1990 called Double Entendre, which is the way things are looking to me right now with my new glasses, or no glasses, actually. And this came out on CGM Records, which was his own record company. And it's just two guys playing some beautiful music together. One, of course, on piano, and the other one on acoustic bass. And it is just phenomenally wonderful stuff. So I hope you have the time to sit back and relax and take it all in, because sometimes that's exactly what you have to do. So here we go with Joe and Paul, and they're going to go Some Other Blues right here in Canoe. We hope.

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2: There we go. There we go. Time to get cleaned up. Thanks, Ben. I appreciate that. I can go out now, you know. Okay, that got cut off a little bit too quickly, so I'm going to replay it. Some Other Blues.

You know what always strikes me when you have a piano and a bass guy and they're filling up the whole sound, they're filling up the whole room with music. It's like, how do they do that? Like, it's just like, that was so big. It's just two guys doing their thing. You know, and again, Joe Seeley, what a great guy. What a great, they teamed up, actually, him and Paul. The one, two, three, four, five, six, yeah, six, five CDs, four-time Juno nominee and one-time Juno Award winner. So that was for Africville. So absolutely a stunning piece of music that was. He also worked with tribute concerts honoring Sarah Vaughan, Diana Washington, and actually the 100th anniversary concert honoring Frank Sinatra. So it's pretty amazing. And we'll continue on, and the next one up is going to be whatever follows the last one, actually. Actually, it's going to be more, more than you know, right here in Canoe.

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2: Thanks, John. Great show. You know, we have a lot of great shows on Canoe, daytime and nighttime and weekends. And, you know, it's always great to... I always said if you listen to Canoe long enough, you'll hear pretty well any type of music that is actually happening, which is kind of a neat thing, I think. So back to Joe Seeley and Paul Noventy. Great, great music, and I'm just going to continue playing because I just love it. So as, do you know what it means to miss New Orleans? We're going to find out.

That's great. Joe Seeley and Paul Noventy. You know, they're absolutely, I just find that whole album stunning. It's absolutely wonderful. And we will play more right after the break. Right now it's 4:28 almost. So a couple more things going on. Next Friday on September the 4th, you might see a group of paddlers on Head Lake around 10 o'clock in the morning, probably. It's a group of novices. Well, I'll tell you, they're quite novice. 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That's how it's all about. So things are all good, you know, and you know, Labor Day's coming up, and that's like, what the heck's going on there, right? Just like unbelievable, all this world. You know, the summer's what? Also, meet the mayoral and council candidates with Highlands East. Wilberforce at the Lord Wesson Center, Saturday, September the 5th at 9:30 a.m. sharp. Doors open at 9 p.m., so please come early. And this is just the start of us all getting all together, trying to figure out who's doing what to whom, and getting the, you know, who's running and who's, and I think, you know, who you want to vote for. And I think the only way you can tell is go to these things, go to these, and see what they have to say for themselves. That's always a good thing. We would like, I think we got 29% or 30% voting people last time, which is just silly. So please, let's make it 50. We should make it 100, but what the heck. 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McPhail Road, Maple Lake, McPhail Road and Maple Lake Waste Disposal Site. So that's always a good thing. And I think we're pretty well done, so we'll go from there. Oh, what do we got here? Oh, St. George's Anglican Church Bake Sale, Saturday, September the 5th. Bill Glidden will be on the front lawn. Well, Bill, I hope you're cooking a lot of stuff, because I know that's very popular. 10 to 12, 9 Cedar Avenue. So, courtesy of Bill's cooking. I'm getting you in trouble, aren't I, Bill? I know. I apologize for that. But, you know, it's just the way it is. So, I will change things up here. We will do this, that. And then we'll do this. Yeah, don't worry.

cloudy, 40% chance of showers. Low of 13 degrees on Monday, 40% chance of showers in the morning. High of 23 and some, you might get 5 to 10 millimeters, so we might actually get some rain. And at night, showers with a risk of a thunderstorm. Local amounts 10 to 20 millimeters, low of 17. And on Tuesday, 1st of September, cloudy, 60% chance of showers, high 25. Pretty well the same thing at night with a low of 15. So it's going to be kind of wet. Wednesday looks kind of wet as well. Norms for this time of the year, 22 and 9, and the sun will set at 5 minutes to 8, just like that. Wow, where's the time going? So we're going to keep going, Joe Seeley and Paul Noventy, and I just hope you enjoy them as much as I do. I just think they're great. So I think coming up next is The Meaning of the Blues right here on Canoe FM.

The Meaning of the Blues. If you like that, it's Joe Seeley, Paul Noventy, N-O-V-O-T-N-Y. The album's called Double Entendre. What a great, great tune. I'm going to leave you out here with what is this thing called love. I'll say goodbye when the time is right.

0: Well, it's 4:45 in the afternoon. It is time for me to take off, as they say, and do better things. Spenny's coming on, of course, to do Big Band Sunday night, and that'll be all good. And I want to say have a great week. It's going to be wet, okay? This week's going to be kind of wet, so the last week of the summer, I guess, as they say, because kids go back to school on Labor Day, I think. Isn't that what happens? And, you know, Bill's going to do English opera, but don't get into the... Don't think, okay, there's going to be a bunch of guys singing in English, because I don't think that's the way it works. Although I could be wrong. And Bill will, of course, tell you I'm wrong or right, depending on how the situation goes. So have a great, great week, as always. And, you know, as always, I got to say, I think you should be safe. What do you think? Yeah, I think so.
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0: The Cigarette That Satisfies presents America's number one dance band with America's number one swing trio, Glenn Miller and the Andrew Sisters, Tuesday, Wednesday, and Thursday, three times every week. 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

That's Yodel and Jive in the background, everyone, with Glenn Miller and the Andrews Sisters. 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I'm Penny, your host. It is 5:02. Time for a quick look at the weather. As the jazz man suggested, we are going to have some rainy days. Just take your umbrella and raincoat. You'll be fine. Here on Mountain Street, we're sitting at 23 degrees. This evening, it will drop to 30. And tomorrow, rain showers day and evening with a high of 23 in the evening, 16. And on Tuesday, showers again with a high of 25 in the evening, 15. We will continue with Glenn Miller, and we'll follow that with Jim John's Swing Shift Big Band for the Jazz.

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1: That's right, everyone, and good luck. You can phone anytime and leave a message, and somebody will call you during our regular business hours. And good luck, everyone.

Thank you, John McLeod Trio, for that, and welcome back, everyone. We're still celebrating birthdays in August, and our wonderful listener and good friend Bubs, that party animal out in Inglesby, had a birthday last week, so we want to say happy birthday to her, and I am going to play out the Harry James Orchestra, I May Be Wrong. Enjoy, Bubs.

0: To be nervous means you care, a quote from the great American songbook master Tony Bennett, the eminent and timeless stylist whose devotion to classic American songs and knack for creating new standards such as I Left My Heart in San Francisco graced a decades-long career that brought him admirers from Francis Sinatra, Katie Lang to Lady Gaga. Born August 3, 1926, Anthony Dominic Benedetto was raised in Astoria, Queens, where his first introduction to music was through the radio, listening to musicians like Louis Armstrong, Bing Crosby, and James Durante. His first professional musical gig came as a teen when he waited tables as a singing waiter in restaurants. But in November 1944, just 3 months after turning 18, his entire world changed when he was called to serve with the U.S. military in World War II.
1: I got rhythm, I got

That's right, Bingo Kitty Marv. It's time for Then and Now. For Then and Now. Oh, and if you're just joining 100.9 Canoe FM or canoefm.com, my name is Penny. We take a tune that has stood the test of time and we play two versions. That's right, two different versions. It could be Glenn Miller's 1939 version of In the Mood. Jim Johns' Swing Shift Big Band from the 2011 album Alive and Swingin'. What song have we chosen for tonight, Bingo Kitty Marv? Let's find out. Let's find out. Thanks for that, Bingo Kitty Marv. Now, Bingo Kitty Marv thought it would be a good idea if we sent this out to Carolyn and Scott, the Griswold gang, because we don't just celebrate birthdays, we also celebrate anniversaries. And our friends were married August 27th and are celebrating 31 years. So congratulations. And Mr. Tony is going to be playing this song out just for you. It's called The Good Life, and it was originally called Marcel, I Really Need You Here, La Belle Vie. Is a song by Sasha Distel with French lyrics by Jean Brazel, and it was published in 1962, and it was featured in the film The Seven Deadly Sins. But the most popular version, I do think, was Mr. Tony Bennett's from 1963, and he continued singing at that throughout his long career, and he sang it during his final concert at 95 years of age at the Radio City Music Hall, where he was with Lady Gaga. So we're going to have his song just for the Griswold gang, and then we're going to play Shirley Horn's. She's got a great version too, so enjoy them both. Here we go.

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2: And good luck, everyone. 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We've got the King of Swing here in the Malcolm McLean Radio Hall. Another birthday just blowing out the candles. This jazz icon, Count Basie, was born William James Basie, August 21st, 1904, in Red Bank, New Jersey. And yes, I will take a hug. Thank you so much. Considered one of the greatest band leaders of all times, he was the avatar of the big band swing sound, and his unique style of fusing blues and jazz established swing as a predominant music style. He changed the jazz landscape and shaped mid-20th century popular music, earning him the title of King of Swing because he made the world want to dance. So I'm sending this out to Kit. I know she loves it, and I hope you all will too. Blues in Huss's Flat.

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3: From Club Commodore Live, it's Swing, Jump, and Jive. Yes, friends, from the painstakingly rebuilt Club Commodore high atop the very happening West Hill in Little Old Belleville, Andy Sparling here with another Swing, Jump, and Jive broadcast. Not for the faint of heart this occasion, as jitterbuggers, jivers, jumpers, and bellboans will be taxed to the max on Club Commodore's wondrous restored oak dance floor.

Woody Herman's herd with Apple Honey have all the hep cats out of breath now. No Icaroos in sight here. The herd is headed for Hamilton and the Connaught Hotel for another week on a northern tour. Club Commodore is proud to present now the incredible Toronto-based band led by clarinetist Ross Wooldridge and a tune called Copenhagen, not named after the city in Denmark, but rather written in appreciation of the tobacco brand favored by Charlie Davis's bass player in the Wolverines jazz band.

What a band. Ross Wooldridge's hot, hot, hot swing unit. And we so hope they'll be back for an encore gig at the Trenton Big Band Festival soon. Ross Wooldridge could play Artie Shaw's famous clarinet solo in Stardust note for note. I know. I heard him do it. The Rugcutters are welcoming someone special emerging through the swirl of lights on Stage West. Why, it's Glenn Miller leading his all-star cast in the familiar opening strains of Little Brown Jug.

0: Glenn Miller's band with their smash hit Little Brown Jug in Club Commodore, the band making a stop in Belleville on their way to a last Canadian performance at the Palais Royal in Toronto before Glenn heads overseas with his all-star U.S.
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0: dream girl, beautiful.

Club Commodore dancers loving the Spitfire Band with a medley of Green Eyes, Amapola, the Pretty Little Puppy, and Tangerine from the Argentine. I wasn't sure that was going to go so well. There's a kid on drums with long hair in the Spitfire Band who doesn't look like he knows swing music from Creedence Clearwater Revival. But the Belleville-born Brian Leonard, a.k.a. Brian Barlow, has well and truly laid those anxieties to rest. Now there's a guy with a future in this business if he plays his cards right. Speaking of young musicians, here's a pack of precocious pups in the Humber College Stage Band under the direction of Ron Collier, firing up Sam's Boogie for the dance floor.

Special thanks to the Humber College Stage Band for a terrific performance of Sam's Boogie. It's another Sam, a fantastic boogie dancer in his own right, who will see us home now with the help of the world's greatest drummer. Yes, Buddy Rich's band provides the accompaniment for one of the world's greatest entertainers, Mr. Sammy Davis Jr., who advises all participants in the festivities to refrain from talking about him when he's gone. So listen up. This is Andy Sparling saying so long from Club Commodore, high atop the exclusive West Hill in Little Old Belleville by the beautiful Bay of Quinte. Please.

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1: Thanks, Gary, one of our great local musicians, and I always invite you to join me on Monday evening at 6 o'clock for our great show. So please don't be late, 6 o'clock sharp. And remember, everyone, September 8th is Triple Bingo. 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And good luck, everyone. Just a reminder, the Highlands Opera Studio, they're at the end of their month-long 20th anniversary, and their final opera is Don Pasquale. 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And it's pretty funny. It's a three-act comedy opera. It follows the fortunes of young Ernesto, recently disinherited by his wealthy, cranky uncle, Don Pasquale, for refusing an arranged marriage in favor of the penniless widow, Norina. So that should be lots of fun. And I just want to give a big shout-out to Andy Sparling from Club Commodore as we head back into the Malcolm McLean Radio Hall. It's always fun when you visit and send us your fantastic music. We are going to be sending the RCF Streamliners out to our veterans and their families. We thank you for your service, and that features Andy's dad, Phil. And remember, this is the 100th anniversary of the Legion, and every Legion is always looking for volunteers. So if you are available to spend any time, please go into your local Legion and let them know you care and you are available to help. And we'll follow that with Belleville's Commodore's Orchestra. And I believe that Andy is on this song, Three Golden Greats. Here we go. Enjoy.

Welcome, everyone. And if you're just joining us, my name is Penny. This is Sunday Night Big Band. And we are at 100.9 Canoe FM in Halliburton, 97.1 in Minden, and CanoeFM.com around the world. I'm so happy that you're here. And we're kind of celebrating great music along with birthdays this month. So we do have another one in the Malcolm McLean Radio Hall. She was known as Queen of the Blues, and she performed in a variety of styles, including blues, R&B, and traditional pop music. We call her Wayne's Gal here, and I want to welcome Miss Dinah Washington to the show. And we've been chatting heading up to her performing in the Malcolm McLean Radio Hall, and she says she was born Ruth Lee Jones in Tuscaloosa, Alabama, August 29th, 1924. Grew up in Chicago's South Side. Miss Dinah raised by a devoutly religious mother who sang in church and taught piano in the neighborhood. She learned to play piano at an early age and proved to be a powerful gospel singer. She and her mother became a popular attraction at local churches, earning little money but considerable respect. Miss Washington, you were married 7 times. Why? Oh, you love men, and at the time it was more respectable to be married. No, she won't try for number 8. Wayne, Miss Dinah is ready, and she's sending these next 2 songs out to you. And after that, we've got a song by Francis Sinatra, and that's going out to my best pal, Bingo Kitty Marv, because he's had his family send me a photo of his fantastic, well-decorated teeny tent. Okay, here we go.

Thank you, Francis. And that was going out to Bingo Kitty Marv and his family. While the rest of the pets are pawing in with their checks, they want to hear some song for them. So here we go. We've got our canine listeners. We've got Summer, Lulu, and Mr. Ed's dog, Tara. And our feline listeners, Bingo Kitty Marv, Mimi, Nick, and Bella. So I've got a couple of different songs. I've got Jim John's Swing Shift Big Band with Ring a Ding Ding. And then we've got the Buddy Rich Big Band standing up in a hammock because I know that not any animals should do that. We will follow that with the Savoy Orpheans with the Blue Room. And then I have got a couple of songs for my friend Bill on Glamour Light, Mart Kinney. You Belong to My Heart, him and Gladys used to go to the ranch and hear Mart. And Red Norvo, Just You, Just Me. Here we go. Enjoy.

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1: 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And

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All genres on Locally Sourced. We've got some special guests, Robert Wong, Michelle Swire, Evan Corneille, Astor Alice, Mike Waller, and Albert Saxby, a new song from Mystic Hannah, and we're not sure what our sing-alongs are going to be, so you'll have to wait and see about that. And this next song coming up, the Ted Blackburn Big Band Project, features our own local musician and super nice guy, guitarist Nick Russell, October tune. 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
1: Welcome back, everyone. Anik and Benoit, I haven't forgotten about your dad. We've got somebody special in the Malcolm McLean Radio Hall. Born August 20th, 1905 in Vernon, Texas. And for those not in the know, you are an American jazz trombonist and singer. According to critic Scott Yano of AllMusic, Teagarden was the preeminent American jazz trombone player before the bebop era of the 1940s and one of the best jazz singers, too. Mr. Teagarden mentions his early career was as a sideman with the likes of Paul Whiteman and the lifelong friend Louis Armstrong. So these song selections go out to listener Marcel Fortin. His father-in-law, Jim Brackley, was a huge fan of jazz and introduced Marcel to the big bands and hot jazz. And if he hadn't have been a good listener, he wouldn't have been able to date his future wife. I can just say that for a fact. So we have got a couple of great tunes coming up. We've got Beale Street Blues and we have got Basin Street Blues. And Anik and Benoit, I want you to tell me what the difference in those is going to be, okay? Following that, we've got Miss Ella. And then the last song is always Tony Bennett, Once Upon a Time. And that's going out to Eleanor Cooper and my very special friend. Stay safe and be joyful, everyone, and be kind to all kinds. And don't change that dial because the concertmaster will be here. And he's got English opera tonight. And he will give you a detailed weather forecast and stories to share for the whole family. And I may have another Jack Teagarden. It looks like I can put another one in. Yes, here we go. Sophisticated lady. Okay, enjoy.

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1: I was dying in that small town, dreamed of heading southbound. 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

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I'm Bill Glidden, happy to be your host, and on this last Sunday in August, as the Highlands Opera Studio is completing their month here in Haliburton with one more performance of Donizetti's Don Pasquale here at the Northern Lights Pavilion tomorrow at 7:30 p.m. with Don Martin's always interesting and informative introductory presentation in the foyer at 6:30. I bring you our final first hour of the concert hall featuring opera highlights in classical music. For each program in August, I've given you samples of opera from different countries, Italy, Germany, France, Russia, and today it will be England's turn. We'll hear excerpts from the operas of Henry Purcell, Georg Friedrich Handel, Benjamin Britten, Frederick Delius, and of course, Gilbert and Sullivan. Our second hour will feature cellist Jacqueline Dupré as soloist in the famous Elgar Cello Concerto. We'll also hear Vaughan Williams' English Folk Song Suite and the introduction and finale of Benjamin Britten's Young Person's Guide to the Orchestra. So, it's all English music tonight, beginning with an operatic overture by Handel, right after I tell you what the weather's going to be like outside the concert hall. And tonight we will have 40% chance of showers. Early this evening, fog patches developing overnight and a low of 13. And then for the next 3 days, it's pretty wet. We'll have 40% chance of showers tomorrow in the morning and early in the afternoon, and the risk of a thunderstorm in the afternoon. High of 23 tomorrow, and at night, showers with risk of a thunderstorm, a low of 16. And on both Tuesday and Wednesday, it's cloudy with 60% chance of showers and a high of 25, and cloudy at night with a 30 or 40% chance of showers and a low of 15.

We began with the orchestra of the Academy of St. Martin in the Fields performing the overture and two dances from the 1735 opera Elcina by Georg Friedrich Handel. Opera in England was made popular in the late 1600s and early 1700s by Handel and his predecessor Henry Purcell, whose music we'll hear next. From this CD featuring classical and jazz superstar trumpeter Wynton Marsalis, we'll hear five short excerpts from The Indian Queen and King Arthur. And we'll start with soprano Adita Gruborova in Sound the Trumpet from Come Ye Sons of Art, with, of course, trumpeter Wynton Marsalis. So this music by Purcell is the beautiful beginning of opera as we know it in England in the late 1600s.

That last very sad piece with its slow descending notes was performed by the Bournemouth Symphony Orchestra. It was Dido's Lament from Purcell's most famous opera, Dido and Aeneas. Before that, we heard short excerpts from two other late 17th century operas of Henry Purcell featuring trumpeter Wynton Marsalis. Poor Henry met his death in 1695, at the early age of only 35, and all because of his popularity with the fellows in the tavern. He stayed out too late one cold winter night, having just one more with the boys, and his wife resentfully locked him out, then poured a pail of cold water on him from an upstairs window. It was also freezing rain that night, and he developed pneumonia. When he died, a copy of his will was found in his coat pocket. It left everything to his dear wife. We'll stay in London and travel 50 years forward to the operas of Handel, whose opinion of Purcell was so high that when a companion commented that one of Handel's pieces reminded him of Purcell, Handel told him to go to the devil, because if Purcell had lived, he would have composed much better music than this. Handel had arrived in London from Germany, and over the next quarter century successfully played along with the English love affair with Italian opera, including his 1735 opera Alcina, which began this evening's program. There are a few interesting incidents connected with the short-tempered composer losing patience with his singers. Once, Handel was accompanying a popular baritone on the harpsichord when the singer stopped and accused Handel of playing wrong notes. Handel, who was not playing wrong notes, reacted, and tempers escalated until the singer threatened to jump on top of the harpsichord and smash it to pieces. Whereupon Handel replied, "Well, then, you'd better advertise first, because I'm sure more people will come to see you jump than would come to hear you sing." And in 1722, the famous Italian soprano Francesca Cuzzoni was hired to sing in one of his operas, and when she refused to sing the music the way Handel had written it, he threatened to fling her out of the upstairs window. The next year, he had to curtail the opera season a few weeks early when Cuzzoni and another soprano got into a fist fight on stage and in the presence of the Princess of Wales. We'll end our first half hour with one of Handel's most beautiful arias from the opera Circe's. It's Canadian mezzo-soprano Jennifer Lamour and the Canadian Opera Orchestra with Ombre Mais Fieu, otherwise known as Handel's Largo.

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2: 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On this evening's Concert Hall program, we're taking a look at English opera, which, after the time of Handel, seemed to almost completely fade out until the mid-1800s and the comedy collaboration of William Gilbert and Sir Arthur Sullivan. Here are the King's Singers cleverly having fun with a medley of Gilbert and Sullivan hits, and you'll probably recognize a few.

0: The collaboration of W.S. Gilbert and Sir Arthur Sullivan is one of the most famous in musical history, and ended when they disagreed over who should pay for a new carpet, which had been ordered for the Savoy Theater, which had been built specifically for the performances of their works. No other partnership had lasted so long, more than 20 years, while producing a large number of masterpieces that continue to hold the stage all over the English-speaking world. It began in 1875 with Trial by Jury.
1: Friends was called to the bar, had an appetite fresh and hearty, but I was, as many young barristers are, an impecunious party. I'd a swallow-tail coat of a beautiful blue, a brief which I bought of a booby, a couple of shirts and a collar won't do, and a ring that looked like a ruby. In Westminster Hall I danced a dance like a semi-despondent fury, for I thought I never should hit on a chance of addressing a British jury. But I soon

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You shall reap the reward of your pluck, my boy, at the Bailey and Middlesex sessions. You'll soon get used to her looks, said he, and a very nice girl you'll find. She may very well pass for 43 in the dusk with

0: The rich attorney was good as his word. 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And every day my voice was heard at the sessions or ancient bailey. All thieves who could my fees afford relied on my orations. And many a burglar I've restored to his friends and his relations.
1: And many a burglar he's restored to his friends and his relations.
0: At length I became as rich as the Gurneys, an incubus then I thought. So I threw over that rich attorney's elderly, ugly daughter. The rich attorney, my cat.

We heard soloists, chorus, and orchestra of the Welsh National Opera with three selections from Gilbert and Sullivan's Trial by Jury. We heard the judges' song, the dilemma chorus, and the finale. But following Gilbert and Sullivan, into the 20th century, English opera flourished with a more serious trend. We had composers like Edward German, Ethel Smyth, Frederick Delius, and Benjamin Britten, who composed operas like Gloriana, A Midsummer Night's Dream, the operatic setting of Shakespeare's comedy, and his two splendid works about the lives of fishermen and sailors, the operas Billy Budd and Peter Grimes. And it's from Peter Grimes that we will hear the Bournemouth Symphony Orchestra with the second of the four sea interludes. It's called Sunday Morning. The scene is a fishing village on the coast with the screeching of seagulls as folks go off to church, and the sound of the church bells gradually take on a more ominous tone, as if preparing us for the tragic ending of this great English opera.

That was Sunday Morning, the second of the four sea interludes from Peter Grimes, an opera by early 20th century English composer Benjamin Britten. And we'll end our short session with English opera with a beautiful interlude from an opera composed in 1901 by Frederick Delius. It's called A Village Romeo and Juliet. And the section we'll hear, played by the Philharmonia Orchestra, is called The Walk to the Paradise Garden.

0: And our walk to the Paradise Garden has taken us right up to the end of our hour celebrating English opera. That gentle operatic interlude was from A Village Romeo and Juliet, an opera by Frederick Delius. Stay tuned to hear Elgar's cello concerto coming up right after the break.
1: 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I'm in the
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0: 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I'm Bill Glidden, and the program is the Concert Hall. And looking at our weather, tonight was still a slight chance of showers this evening and fog patches developing overnight, a low of 13. And tomorrow, again, a slight chance of showers in the morning and early in the afternoon, and the risk of a thunderstorm in the afternoon. Fog patches dissipating in the morning, a high tomorrow of 23 with a humidex of 29, and showers at night with the risk of a thunderstorm, low of 16. And Tuesday and Wednesday, both days cloudy with 60% chance of showers and a high of 25. And at night, cloudy periods with a 30% chance of showers on Tuesday, a 40% chance of showers on Wednesday night, and a low both nights of 15.
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